0: like pieces of programming, and that was something I didn't expect to like. I've always loved noise music.
1: Mm-hmm.
0: So I guess like noise music and jazz are kind of intertwined inherently, but I guess I never thought to like delve into the jazz thing, and that's something else I've kind of been like pleasantly surprised by.
1: Ah, that's really cool. Yeah. Well, that's mostly all of the questions that I had for you. Do you have any like last remarks that you'd like to put out?
0: Yeah, I want to say that like for years people have been saying that like London needs this, London needs that. You know, London needs to be more like Toronto. London needs to be more like Montreal. London needs more venues. London needs more bands. Like, these are all things that are within our power to create.
1: Yeah.
0: Like, if you want to see grindcore happen in London, start some friends, learn four chords, and start a grindcore band.
1: Mm-hmm.
0: Like, learn how to play fast. If you want to see, you know, if you want to see more folk music, like, buy a fiddle. Like, these things, like, they have to come from the ground up. Like,
1: yeah.
0: Art will always be DIY, no matter how big the music industry gets, no matter how profitable it gets, no matter how these, like, capitalist entities try to be the ones to benefit the most from the culture,
1: mm-hmm.
0: they wish so bad that they could do what we can do.
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Hello, everybody. How are you doing? I am your host for the next 2 hours. I don't know if you know who I am. It's, a pretty niche radio show host here at Radio West. This is the Spice Rack with your host, Andrew Spice. If you're tuned in, hello, how are you doing? Wonderful to have you. Great to have you here. This is where we look at the oddities, rarities, odds and ends, and hidden gems of the Radio Western Vinyl Vault. Now, last week, we had a great show. We had an all-requests show. And I think that was the first all-requests show that we've had that was 2 hours since, like, September or October. And it was wonderful. 2 hours of your guys' amazing music. We usually put on, about 3 or 4 songs per, like, people ended up sending in, like, 2, 3, maybe 4 songs each. And it was wonderful. The week before that, we had, from my personal vinyl vault, as I had picked up a couple of new stuff, and I wanted to show it off, and it was wonderful. And then I also think I interspersed that with a bit of Radio Western vinyl vault stuff. And I think the week before that, it was another vinyl vault deep dive. I think it was the best of, like, finishing up of the best stuff. Anyways, we had a lot to do, and we did a lot of it, and it was wonderful. But now, we're getting back to form. We're going back. We're hitting the laps. We're doing suicides. We're going from we're going from vinyl to vinyl, and we are doing a fully Canadian show. Oh my goodness, 100% Canadian. You remember that 35% quota I love mentioning? Because we love Canadian music, we have to do 35% quota. Now, every once in a while, I like to do a show that is just straight Canadian. About as Canadian as you can get. And I have some wonderful stuff here for that kind of vibe for today's show. What you just heard was Pecola. I'm not sure if you guys know these guys. I've brought them up before. These guys are probably one of my favorites from the Vinyl Vault. They are a Toronto-based math rock band from the 90s. Some crazy stuff. What you listened to was Class XX License. And what I'm going to play next is Angered Concession Fallout. Now, other than that, we have some interesting stuff. We have some classics. If you guys know me, you guys know I love the history of London punk rock. There's this band called The Sinners, and The Sinners had this album in, I think, the late 70s. And this band eventually morphed into Spiral Scratch, and it's crazy that we have both of these albums, EPs, here at the station. But this one is via special request, because people can't stop. People love Spiral Scratch and Paul Wooten. And but it's not all classics. We also have some new stuff that I want to show you guys. And we will get to that mainly in the latter half of the show. But there is some new stuff I want to show you today, such as, I believe, Seven Sisters Bark. It's pretty fun stuff. I can't wait to play it. It's an EP. But for now, Pecola. These guys are amazing. I love them. This is Angered Concession Fallout. Let's let it ride. Woo, woo, woo!

Hello, everybody. What you were just listening to was a little EP by a band called Seven Sisters called Bark. Bark is the name of the EP. This is some, like, funky new wave power pop stuff. It's awesome. What you heard before that was Pekka's Dat Hwang EP, which we are going to get back into. Don't worry. But I've been, that's one of the new things of today's show is, the Seven Sisters. And I couldn't wait to show it for you guys. We're gonna have another one come up later. I think New Model Army, Ghost of Kane. And I think we're gonna intersperse that with a bit of, the Zulu Syndrome by Spiral Scratch. But for now, Autostock. Oh, actually, wait, before I actually give you anything, some history about Seven Sisters. These guys are actually kind of crazy. This is the only album they ever made as the band Seven Sisters. But apparently, these guys split up. They made a bunch of different bands. One is called Monkey Walk, which released a couple of albums. And then there was another one called Driving Blind that released a couple more albums, but apparently this had a constantly shifting sort of catalog of people working on it, and then when it came out, it just the whole band just completely, you know, separated after this. But it's interesting. It's an interesting piece of little music history, but only really came about for like maybe 2-3 years. This band. But, I mean, yeah, no. And they were a band before this, too. I think it was called Action Men on Assignment. This is the same band, same people, kind of. But they were, like, a different thing. But some very funky stuff. We're going to get back into Pekka. If you guys don't know these guys are a Toronto-based math rock band. They've released a couple of stuff. They have a bunch of stuff on streaming now. They didn't a couple of years ago when I first found them, but they did release a couple of albums. There's Dat Hwang. This is the EP that we are listening to. Planet of Ugly is another, I believe, EP that came out. And there's also two albums called Pekka and the Mexican. They're pretty cool. And I think they also released another one recently under a different... different thing. I think it's another... No, it is Planet of Ugly EP. Yeah, that's the most recent thing they've put out back on Spotify. But enough of me yapping. We are going to continue with Pekka. Get ready for some more hardcore math rock. Yippee!

0: Does it feel to you like AI is taking over? 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That AI actually stands for alarmingly invasive? 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

Hello, everybody. What you just heard is There Are Chickens in the Alphabet by Pekala Author Dot Huang Yi P. If you don't know what we're doing, if you're just tuning in now, I'm here to tell you that this is an all-Canadian show. That band is from Toronto. They released a couple of albums throughout the 90s and then eventually disbanded, but they still have some stuff up online. Yippee-yay-yay-yay-yay-yippee-ki-yay. That was the last that we will be listening to from their EP. That is it. It's over. But we do still have two songs left from Seven Sisters off of their EP Bark. We're going to listen to that, and then we're going to listen to Spiral Scratch Zulu Syndrome. And then, depending on how much time we have, we may play New Model Army. But then after that, I got something in store for you. This is like this is going to be the Canadian gem of today's show. That's going to take up pretty much the entirety of the next hour of the show, up until it finishes. I hope you'll enjoy it. But we'll get to that. But Seven Sisters Bark. These next two songs are Falling Out and 20,000 Years. Let's let it ride.

0: 00. You're listening to the Spice Rack. Yeah.
1: 519-661-3600. Call or text.

That was just the last little bit of Seven Sisters Bark. That was 20,000 Years. What a great track that was. That was super fun. I love this little EP. It's sad that this is the only thing they made. But sadly, this Montreal-based band is going to have to see the kicker as they just don't exist no more. But what we're going to do is look towards London. Like here, London-based punk rock, this band called Spiral Scratch. I've played them before. I personally like the Sinners EP a bit more. That's my personal thing. But this is still pretty fun. It's still a nice little piece of London punk rock history. And it's also been requested 50 billion times for whatever reason. I have no idea why. I don't know who would be requesting it. No, it's great. I like it. But we're going to be listening to the B-side of it, a couple songs off of that. Maybe we'll fit in New Model Army, but maybe I'll save that for another time. We're going to listen to side B. We're going to start with Genocide. Crazy name of a song. But this band is a very politically active band. They are very politically aware. And they are very, very open and very, very loud and proud about their politics. So you'll hear it. Paul Wooten. Let's let it ride.

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You're listening to Spiral Scratch, the band, their album Zulu Syndrome, which you just listened to was Street Fighter. Before that, it was Faith, and then before that, it was Genocide. We are going to play one more song, Jimmy Was a Virus, and then we're going to switch over to the hidden gem, the new hidden gem of today's show. But for now, let's let it finish. Yippee! 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
5: And if you don't know, now you know, you know, you know.
6: Welcome back, everybody. We are entering hour two of the Spice Rack. Yippee, woohoo! I hope you guys are having fun. We are going to hit the Canadian, like the real new Canadian gem that I found today. I found... You know, I've been thinking recently, I'm not centering female voices enough.
7: No, you're not.
6: I am not. And you know what? I don't think I ever will center female voices enough. It will be a forever task to try to do more and more. And yet I will still, you're just because of who I am. I know I'm being very performative right
7: what
6: now.
7: What about queer?
6: I don't know. She might be queer. Who knows? this is Ellen McIlwain. She is a blues rock artist. She's initially from the U.S., but she is a Canadian citizen, and this is considered maple music. So this is CanCon. Wonderful, wonderful, wonderful. But Ellen McIlwain, this is like some really funky stuff. It's like a mix of blues rock and psychedelic rock. It's super fun. She used to perform with, I believe, Jimi Hendrix. She was born in Nashville, but yeah, she used to perform with Jimi Hendrix. She used to perform at a bunch of different places, and she did a bunch of different collaborations, but eventually she settled down in Canada and made these albums that we're going to be listening to. One of them is We the People, and the other one is The Real Ellen McIlwain, and this is some crazy stuff. It's super fun. Let's see. Oh, Muddy Waters as well. That's crazy. Sonny Terry, Brownie McGee. That's awesome. And there was also a band that she formed called Fear Itself. But this is her solo stuff. Some great stuff that I found today. Can't wait to show it for you guys. But we're going to be listening to We the People first. We're just going to be tossing the first song on, and we're gonna be listening to basically just her for the next hour. But first song is Ain't No Two Ways to It. It's Love. Let's let it ride.

That was just Sliding by Ellen McIlwain off of We the People. Some funky stuff. I'm liking this so far. I want to switch over to the other album that we have here, the real Ellen McIlwain, that I want to play for you. This is also some more funky stuff, some really psychedelic stuff. It's super fun. I hope you enjoy. Let's let it ride. Yippee! You can call or text at 519-661-3600.

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0: 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When I go, please tell my father, hoping to have a child.
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4: Don't know what happened there. I think I might have mispressed something, but so sad. But what you just listened to was Up in the Heavens Shouting, I Am So Glad, from the real Ellen McIlwain. I feel like that's a good point to switch over back to the other album that we have here and listen to a couple songs from that before we get and finish the side A here. We won't get through both sides today, but we will at least both get through both side A's and a bit of side B's. But this is some funky stuff, some weird psychedelic blues rock stuff. That weird the weird reversing of the vocals, it was awesome. Before that, there was He the Richmond, Lazy Day and Higher Ground. But yeah, we're gonna get back into We the People with a certain song called Never Tell Your Mother She's Out of Tune. Let's let it ride.

0: Cowboy Sammy's from the Kroger, Silver Spaniels, down on Focus. Yes, he's Silver Focus, Focus. Now.
1: Hello, everybody. That was just Virginia Creeper by Ellen McIlwain off of The Real Ellen McIlwain. We are rounding out to the last 12 minutes of today's show, almost the last 10 minutes. And then after that, we will have Angel back for his first show live in months since he broke his ankle. Yep, there he is. He'll be taking over the radio waves very soon. But until then, we're going to listen to a little bit more from Ellen McIlwain, a couple more songs, maybe two or three. And first one is I Don't Wanna Play off of We the People. Let's Let It Ride.

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3: 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I'm Alex with a daily news update for Monday, June 15th. In campus news, Western's Board of Governors has elected a new chair and vice chair. Marlene McGrath has been named chair and Lori Higgs vice chair. Both begin their terms July 1st. In more London news, a 59-year-old woman has been charged with 6 counts of criminal negligence causing bodily harm after her SUV crashed into a studio of the Good Life Fitness gym at Sherwood Forest Mall on Friday morning. Jennifer Lynn Hopper, who's from London, appeared in court today. Hopper was among the 7 people hospitalized from the crash. One person is still in critical condition, while 2 are in good and fair condition, and 4 have been discharged. A video of the crash was posted online that shows exterior surveillance camera footage of the SUV accelerating from a parked position in the parking lot several meters away from the brick building, which doesn't have

parking spaces directly facing the wall. London police say the investigation is ongoing and is asking anyone with relevant information to come forward. An early morning e-bike battery fire at a North London apartment building led to one individual being treated for smoke inhalation today. According to a report from CTV London, witnesses saw smoke from an upper-level unit and the occupant carrying a smoldering e-bike battery from the apartment to the balcony in a pot. In national headlines, the Canadian men's national soccer team finished its first World Cup match against Bosnia and Herzegovina in a 1-1 draw at Toronto's BMO Field on Friday. Brampton native Kyle Larin scored the team's lone goal in the 78th minute to tie it at one apiece. Canada travels from Toronto to Vancouver to play Qatar on Thursday at 6 p.m. Eastern Time. 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

Did you miss me? Did y'all miss me? Because guess what the hell is back? I am back live on the air, 94.9 FM Radio Western. Welcome back to Hear Me Out. We're back with a new, beautiful, live, refreshed On Hell. Nothing bad happened to me in those 2 months. I was just in Japan on a white boy trip, and I saw the sights. I saw the weird fake Eiffel Tower. I saw the Pokemans. I saw Chikawa. I was there. I saw all that shit, and nothing bad happened to me, and I am not broken. Guys, we are back. We got some cool, awesome guests. But first, we're going to play a real song, and that's going to be called Pisco Sour by Tony Sukar. Let's give that a listen.

0: And that was Pisco Sour by Tony Sukar. Wow, guys, do you guys like that song? Or do you guys like the song that you guys first heard in the beginning called The Potential Manthem? For the potential man. Maybe I'm the potential man. Maybe I'm back to hearing me out. Maybe I'm back to talking about all my crazy ideas and how you guys have to now hear how I am bringing a new world order to this world. If you guys really believe that I am the next prime minister... I'm going crazy right now. Call 519-661-3600. I am so happy to be back, and I'm so happy to be talking to you guys in London, letting you guys listen to me and listen to you guys, and talking to Mitchell and Franz.
1: Hello.
2: Hey.
0: Who burped?
3: That was not me.
0: Someone burped.
3: That was not me.
0: Who farted?
3: Did that?
0: Who farted?
3: Oh, shit.
0: Oh, shit. All right, guys, tell me who you are. Now, you. Go.
3: Who I am? Oh, I'm Franz.
0: Yeah.
3: I'm one of the best, and I mean best,
0: yeah,
3: humans in London, Ontario.
0: That's real.
3: There's a lot of people in London, Ontario, and I think we're all, like, let's give it a ranking. We're all A-tier. We're all A-tier.
0: Yeah.
3: And then there's a few S-tier people.
0: Yeah.
3: Like John London.
0: John London.
3: Yes.
0: I like John London.
1: He invented London.
3: Yeah, he invented London. I think there's only one person in D tier, and I can't say his name, but I'm sure if you take a walk downtown, you'll see his name on quite a few buildings.
0: Yeah.
3: If you know what I mean.
0: I agree with you there.
3: But almost everyone here is at least B tier. And in this room...
0: But you're A tier.
3: No, I'm SS tier. Everyone in this room...
0: Okay.
3: Sorry, S+. S+ tier.
0: Okay, there we go.
3: But everyone in this room is in the same tier
1: I'll
3: as
1: watch
3: me.
1: Out.
0: Oh my god!
3: I play piano and watch out for Franz here and there. Yeah, watch out for me. I'm out a lot.
0: Yeah, now, watch out for this guy.
3: Who else is on the show with us today?
0: We got Mitchell here. Hello, Mitchell.
1: Hello, my name is Mitchell. I'm also from London, Ontario. I do hardcore music. That's what I do.
0: What do you love? Yeah.
1: Pardon?
0: What do you love?
1: What do I love?
0: Yeah,
1: I love hardcore, baby.
0: Do you dream?
1: Not as often as I used to.
3: You have nightmares.
1: Not as often as I used to. You know what?
0: Do you have night tremors?
1: I don't know if I'm allowed to talk about this, but
3: tremors?
1: I stopped.
0: Oh yeah, you stopped puffing the poofy.
1: Yeah,
0: you can say that. You stopped puffing the poofy.
1: Yeah, so I stopped doing that, and weirdly enough, I feel like I don't have super bad or vivid nightmares or dreams, which is funny because my girlfriend also stopped, and she kind of had the opposite. She's been having really vivid nightmares and dreams as of recent.
3: I relate to that.
0: You ever watch Encanto?
1: Like the animated?
0: Yeah.
1: Yeah? Yes.
3: Encanto?
0: Yeah.
1: What about it?
0: I don't know. I just was thinking about it.
1: Okay.
3: Wait, is that the one? Okay, because there's
0: it's
3: like...
0: It's the one with the house, man.
3: Yo, there's a house in that one.
0: No, it's like actually, that's like a part of the
3: like,
0: show.
3: Like, yeah. Is Encanto the one with like the really good Lin-Manuel Miranda music, or was that one Coco?
0: When is there ever...
1: There's no good Lin-Manuel.
3: Sorry, not good, but I mean like the
0: popular
3: one.
0: You just exposed yourself.
3: One. Like the popular one.
4: We don't talk about Bruno.
3: Yeah, yeah. Is that Encanto?
0: No.
3: Is that
0: yeah, it's
3: that's
0: Encanto?
3: Encanto? Okay, because I haven't watched that one.
0: I like how we're saying Encanto. Encanto.
3: No, it's Encanto.
1: That's racist.
0: Franz, you're Spanish.
3: What do you mean?
0: You should be able to say this.
3: Yeah.
0: Encanto.
3: Encanto.
0: I'm trying to do like a Spanish accent.
3: No, it's because I said dulce de leche the other day.
0: No! Someone,
3: Oh no, a guy from Spain. And they're like, oh yeah, you mean dulce de leche. And I told my mom about it, and she's like, don't let anyone take your Spanish from you. Because I'm from the south of Spain, and we do say th.
4: Dulce de leche. Dulce de leche.
3: And like, you know what I mean? And it's, I was trying to talk about, because I had like this paleta and it was so good, man. Ooh. And like, it wasn't the one with like the beverage in it, you know what I mean?
0: Yeah.
3: I just took someone's gum off the table with my thumb.
0: Ew.
3: Do you have like a soundboard? Come on.
0: No, that's my, we can say that. That works, right? All right. Oh, wrong one. Wait a few seconds.
3: What did that button do?
0: Do you have a soundboard? Then we bleeped you.
1: I don't think you're allowed to say that.
0: You can't say that. That thing.
1: The one thing you can't say.
0: The one thing you can't say.
3: Don't worry, man.
0: Okay, I think we're back. Yeah, as you guys know, you guys can tell that I'm just getting back from not being on live for 2 months.
3: You still got it.
0: I still got it. Franz, I have a question for you, man.
3: What?
0: Do you dream?
3: Do I? Okay, so I used to have this thing where I would dream every single night, vivid, long dreams, man.
0: Whoa.
3: I would dream all the time. I would daydream.
0: Long
3: I would close
0: dreams.
3: My eyes. I would just have dreams. And unironically, I hung out with my friend like 25 times in a row, like 25 days in a row. I would bus to their house and then bus back to mine. And this was like 10th grade, by the way. Like, I couldn't drive. This was a 2-hour bus ride there and back. And every morning, and I don't have such, like, this was the most vivid dreams because I don't think I had a single moment to myself.
0: Yeah.
3: For that whole 25 days, I would dream so much. And to be honest, I have horrible memory issues. And I 100% convinced it's because my dreams. Because my biggest memory issue I see, like, in person is when I tell someone about a fun time I had with them. Like, remember this, and it didn't happen with them. And people get really offended when you talk about other friends when you hang out with them. Mm. And I kind of just learned that the other day. Because sometimes I hang out with people and I tell them, oh, I love my friend, like, Noah or something. He's my goat. Shout out Noah.
0: People get offended about
3: it? Okay, not that offended, but I was hanging out with my another friend the other day. Yeah. And she said, yeah, like, I was hanging out with my friend, but she would only talk about her friends from Vancouver the whole time we were. Her friend she was complaining about was different because she would call her friends from Vancouver and be on the phone with them the whole hangout. I don't do that. Sorry, Noah. I don't do that. Oh, but like, you know, so the biggest thing I see is like I'll tell people about a memory I had with them and I started doing that with dreams. I dreamt of hanging out with someone. I said, hey, remember when that happened? And they're like, that didn't happen, man. And I'm like, are you sure?
0: Bro, I think we need to talk about the weather.
3: What about, do you dream, Anhel?
0: No, I don't want to talk about that. I want to talk about the weather.
1: Do you dream?
0: I don't want to talk about it. I want to talk about the weather.
1: Anhel,
0: guys, Guys, can we talk about the weather, please? Can we talk about the weather? The weather's beautiful today. We had some sunny clouds outside, and there's going to be no rain for the next few days, and it's going to be awesome.
1: Do you have nightmares?
0: I don't have nightmares. Please stop talking about my nightmares. I don't want to think about it. Not on my first day back.
1: Do you have dreams?
0: No.
1: Why?
0: I have a dream of where
3: You're
0: I see
3: not hearing
0: myself.
3: Us out on how.
0: Oh my gosh. I want to talk about some more stuff, but before that, I do want to play some funny songs I got. Do you guys want to hear some funny songs?
3: Yeah.
0: Do you guys like Esmeralda Spalding? So you guys don't know who Esmeralda Spalding is, and I think you guys should go die. So here's the next song, and it's called I Know You Know by Esmeralda Spalding. If I can just freaking download this, please. There you go. Here we go.
3: Can you say, can you die to people who don't know it?
0: Yeah.

0: right now. We got some new music only here on Golf Radio.
1: Is that Western?
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0: Yo, guys, what's up? What's up? 94.9 FM Radio Western. We're back on Hear Me Out. As you guys know, this is our first live show in 2 months, and I'm here with Mitchell. I'm here with Franz. And if you guys want to call or text us, we're at 519-661-3600. Once again, that's 519-661-3600. Give us some text. Tell us some crazy, wacky stuff if you really want to. Tell us all about life. Do you guys love life? If you love life, give us a shout. If you don't love life...
1: Life is short and fat.
0: Life is short and fat. Shout out that reference. We will never see them again, will we?
2: Who's them?
0: We don't speak.
1: When are you coming back? I miss, don't summon them,
0: please.
1: What if I miss the satire?
0: No, do we miss the satire?
1: I do.
0: I don't want to see it.
2: So where's Ricky at, man?
0: I miss Ricky.
2: Their auras always have any text.
0: Do you hear they died?
2: On Hell Revival when.
0: Someone said, repeat after me, Sailor Moon, yes, and Hello Kitty Senryo, I love Miniso. Oh, because I was in Japan.
2: Oh my God, Chikawa. I love you, Chikawa.
0: I love Chikawa, bro.
2: You know the little app? Like, do you have the little app?
0: No, where,
2: like,
0: is there a Chikawa app? I wanted to
2: Oh, you don't know ball.
0: I don't know ball.
2: You're LARPing.
0: I'm a LARPer.
2: You don't have... Wait, 1 second. I don't memorize the name because I haven't played it in 2 years.
0: It's a Chikawa app.
2: I know, man. No, it's like one of those games where, like, they just run and you just feed them things and they get stronger and they just fight the people.
0: Wait, I want that.
2: Chikawa Pocket. Shout out Chikawa Pocket.
0: Shout out Chikawa Pocket.
2: Yeah. So I'm going to... Anyways.
0: We are Chikawa Pocket!
2: Okay, let's say you put something up for sale on Marketplace.
0: It's
2: kind of prized to you, but you're like, man, I haven't even touched this in 3 months.
0: Yeah.
2: For all my Marketplace people out there, I know you think like that.
0: Yeah.
2: Or you think like that, but it's not nearly as pretty.
0: True.
2: And someone goes, 1 second, I need to open Messenger.
1: Why did you start that hypothetical off like your Ben Shapiro?
3: Okay, let's try hypothetically on Marketplace.
2: Hypothetically, let's say. Okay. Are you guys ready?
0: Yes, I'm ready.
2: I need you guys to be ready.
0: We are Franz.
2: Franz, but okay. Hello there. I don't know if this is kind of odd, but I want to try my offer. I would like to offer a tattoo trade if you're interested. I'm a professional tattoo artist with 11 guys. For all you guys that can't see the show, 11 years of experience. I will attach my portfolio link so you can see my work. Huh? I'm open to any style, and I am a versatile artist. And let's say...
0: Wait.
2: Let's say you're, like, kind of down, and you say, hey, do you do piercings too? Because, you know, you kind of want a piercing, but at the end of the day, you say, okay, man, you put this list, okay, that's an average listing. Let's say it's around $200, you know, it's kind of prized, but it's not that expensive. And then they go, yeah, I'm not sure, I don't want a big tattoo. And they're like, yeah, you won't get one. I'm like, whoa, you're trying to touch my body permanently for one of my prized possessions, man, and you're not going to offer me a big tattoo?
0: He's, I have a, like, question. What tattoo would you get?
2: Me?
0: Yeah.
2: See, I don't know if I'm a big tattoo man.
0: I feel like you would get a tattoo.
2: I have this huge thing that's on the side of my face, like, attaching my piercings, but...
0: Is that a medical thing or a religious thing? Or, like, what is that? What's that for?
2: When the chain on your lip ring connected to your earring is a medical thing.
0: Yo, when the nose ring is for, like, diabetes.
2: What's that for? I think it look cool.
0: I think it look cool.
1: You get stuck on a pole while you're walking past. It's going to rip them.
0: You're going to get mugged and it's going to suck for you. They're going to be like, whoa.
2: See, I used to have one that had this awesome feature where it would just, like, it would just clip off if it with any amount of tension. It really sucks when you get any sort of tension because it would fall off. And then I got this new one and I, like, made it myself by just getting, like, the pieces.
0: Oh, shit. That's cool.
2: I know. It's pretty cool. But old people can't, man. Anybody above the age of 50, they kind of look at you like,
0: Satan worshiper.
2: No, they're more like, doesn't that hurt? Dude, every gig I have, every time I'm beside Gustavo, my goat, he goes, doesn't that hurt, man? Every single time. He asks me the same question mid-show. It's always like fifth song in. He's like, he like points at his lips and he's like, doesn't that piercing hurt, though?
0: I love Gustavo. What a goat. Oh my God, I'm excited to see Gustavo soon.
2: He's great. Oh my God. You heard him on the new Juice Joint album?
0: Yes, I did hear him on Hugo. It's pretty fucking, freaking good.
2: Pretty good. You know what sucks? I was gonna listen to it on the way here so I could have a critical analysis of it, and my headphones were dead.
0: Why'd you kill your headphones?
2: I think I left them on. Do we all do this?
0: This is just you, man.
2: It's just me, man.
0: You messed up.
2: What about you? Do you leave your headphones on?
1: I don't have headphones.
0: Really, so Mitchell, why are you woke like that? Why are you anti-Bluetooth? What's next? What's next for you, Mitchell?
1: It's because it makes you infertile.
4: Oh, I promise.
1: Yeah,
4: that won't happen to me.
0: Bluetooth give you Bluetooth. Bluetooth
1: it's
0: give
1: like
0: you COVID.
1: 5G. It's like the 5G.
0: 5G give you COVID. Bluetooth give you bovid.
2: That is a true David Rayo take, though. He told me to stop using those headphones. Like, man, let me do the impression.
0: Okay, don't say that. Don't say specific people.
1: I don't think. Yeah, you gotta stop name dropping.
2: I need to name the last God. Names. John F. Kennedy.
0: John F. Kennedy. There you go. That's better. John F. Kennedy told you that.
1: Yeah.
2: No, but he went like, yeah, man, like the waves. Totally fuck.
0: Oop, there you go.
1: Oh my god.
0: Oh my god.
2: Okay, I'll put the filter on.
0: Okay, but filter.
2: I'm gonna imagine you guys are kids, because that's like what works for me.
0: Yeah.
2: I just don't say that around kids.
0: Little babies. I swear around little babies all the time.
2: You can't though, because like
0: why?
2: You can't.
0: But why not?
1: Yeah, you can.
2: I think it depends on the baby. Like, what if it was
0: Frost? You're the baby in this situation.
2: Do I look that young?
0: You actually don't look 19. You look like you're 20, 21. You look 20, 21.
2: I used to get 22, but that was when I was really depressed and my cortisol was spiked. And I was also a bit heavier, too. So
0: That's fair.
2: Yeah.
0: I lost weight in these 2 months. I got, like, you look at my face, a little thinner.
2: No, the jaw's there, man.
0: Right? Yeah. I'm happy about that. Also, because, like, I started taking Vyvanse, right? So, like, it suppresses your appetite, which is, like, good.
2: You're on Ozempic light.
0: I'm on Ozempic light, bro. No, it gets you, it makes you normal. It's normal pills. It, like, normalizes me.
2: Stops making you just want to eat all the time, because that's, like, my problem.
0: Sometimes. No, that's my thing. I stress eat. I stress eat all the time.
2: Yo.
0: So it says...
2: You're just like me for real.
0: So I started the Vyvanse, right? And I was like, this is so far, this is good, right? And then I realized, oh, I've only eaten one meal throughout the whole day.
1: Do you think this is because you're less stressed out or because you're less hungry? Like, just overall, like, it's decreasing your hunger.
0: So it decreases my hunger and it makes me less stressed out. So it's both.
1: It's both. Mm, yeah. Interesting.
0: So, but it's like, the thing is, since I overeat, now I eat normally. I have like a meal in the morning. That's like a big meal. And I have a small meal at nighttime.
2: That's normal.
0: Like, I'm normal. You know what I usually do? I do like a small meal in the morning, a medium meal in the middle of the day, maybe a snack, maybe another snack, and then a huge dinner.
1: You eat like a hobbit.
0: I have second breakfast!
2: Second breakfast.
0: Second breakfast.
2: See, here's the thing.
0: Yeah?
2: I don't know, like...
0: Yeah, you don't know?
2: I just been...
0: You've been?
1: Guy
0: I've been
1: who doesn't know.
2: Taking a lot... Okay, Diet 7-Up.
0: Mm-hmm.
2: Diet 7-Up tastes actually pretty good.
0: Yeah.
2: I feel like most diet drinks, you tell yourself it's good because you're still getting soda without the part of it.
0: They're not
2: that good. Let's be honest.
0: Yeah.
2: Let's be honest. It's not even that worth it. Yeah. After you, halfway through your diet Pepsi, you're like,
1: yeah. Diet Coke's better.
0: I'm not a pop guy in general, you know? I'm not a pop guy in general.
2: What type of guy? Are you a guy that dreams?
0: I'm a guy that dreams, but I'm not telling you what dreams I dream. I'm a guy that drinks.
1: Are you a guy
0: that
1: nightmares?
0: I'm a guy that nightmares.
2: Do you daydream? What if your daydreams are daymares and you have night dreams?
0: What the hell are you talking about?
2: You get daymares and night dreams instead of daydreams and nightmares.
0: Oh my god.
2: Am I not saying it properly? Do you want me to say it again?
0: No, it's just really funny. Oh my god.
2: I know.
0: Ooh. My necklace fell.
2: I thought it was supposed to be like that.
0: No, it just fell. Guys, I have a question for you. What do you guys think of the state of
1: the world
0: right now?
1: Messed up, man.
2: You know, kids my age is just 6'7", but like, bro.
0: Did you see the Pope?
2: The Pope?
0: The Pope did 6'7", like, twice.
2: I'm gonna be so honest. You wanna know what's the last 6'7" I saw? It was Mike Tyson on one of those, like, betting blackjack tables. He was just sitting on the side. You know the ones you can join
0: in?
2: It's like, I downloaded those as a joke to see them. I feel sad.
0: What does 6'7" mean, man?
2: Okay.
0: You're the resident baby.
2: I know.
0: Tell
2: what
0: us
2: it comes from. Do you guys know the song it comes from?
0: No, we're old.
2: Okay, so there's this one rapper. I don't remember the song. I don't remember who the rapper is, but he had this song that was trending. It's like, I don't know, rolling it on the highway. And then there's like a big like, and he goes, 6'7". And then he keeps the rap going. He just says that in the song.
1: That sounds
2: and
1: like Lil God.
2: No.
0: It would be the bass God?
1: Yeah, no, Lil God.
2: Oh, like the it might be.
1: 6'7" song guy.
2: Okay, I think we can search it up.
1: Little God.
0: 6'7".
1: Charlie Kirky.
0: I didn't know that was him who made it. I know Miles, though. Yeah, like, you know Miles?
1: I do know you know Miles. Little God's better, though.
0: I Show Speed is a very good rapper.
1: Speaking of the Pope.
2: Yo, what is...
1: We were talking about the Pope earlier. Who did you read
2: from
1: the encyclical?
0: Yes, the one on AI.
1: Yeah, Magnifica Humanitas. Ooh,
0: yes, I did. Okay, I'll be real. I skimmed it. I skimmed it, and here's the thing. We got a fatwa on the robots now.
2: True.
0: What are you feeling now that we got a fatwa on the robots? Chat.
2: Can we get a definition in here for all of us young
0: like
2: folks?
0: Like holy war.
1: Holy war.
2: I did see that.
1: From Dune.
2: That's true.
0: Yep.
2: But my problem with that is they had that mascot, that really, kind of wholesome mascot they had.
0: The anime one.
2: Yeah.
0: Yeah.
2: So did they let go of that, you think?
0: No, that's still going on. Okay, great. No, we're keeping that one. That's Luce. Luce. We're keeping Luce.
2: Okay.
0: Yeah. I have a question. What do you guys think will happen when the robots take over? Question mark.
2: See, here's the thing. We need to go deeper into this question.
0: Yeah.
2: We the people. So let's say hypothetically, we the people are taken over by robots. Are these evil robots? Or are these robots who are not evil or necessarily kind? But rather, let's measure on the way we've treated AI and robots as such up to date.
0: You gave me a question. Well, no, continue first. Continue.
2: Let's say their evil or kindness is based on how we've treated them up to date. So how would you say they are then? Like, are they against us?
0: They're bad at making posters. My next question for y'all, both of y'all. What do y'all think about when bands do AI posters?
2: See, I was going to say this. I've seen this small venue. I don't know where it's from. Their posts have been blowing up because they've been saying, hey, guys, we're a new venue. Send us all your band info. We'll book you. And they just blew, you know what I mean? They blew up on TikTok, but all the local bands send their posters. And they said, whoever sent us AI posters are going to perish. We are not taking people with AI posters. And, like, I don't know, man. I see a musician I like, and, like, they're doing a gig.
0: Yeah.
2: And that's cool. And then they repost the AI poster.
0: And I'm like,
2: maybe you didn't notice because you're above the age of 28.
0: Yeah.
2: Or
0: what? 23?
2: 23. Let's say 20.
1: This guy's 30.
0: We're the same age. No, you're 22, right?
2: Okay, let's say
0: don't say it. Don't say 21.
2: Let's say people the age of 24.
0: Yeah.
2: Then. How old are you, though?
1: I'm 21 years old.
0: Oh, God. I'm really old.
1: I'm going to turn 22 in a couple months.
0: I'm going to die. Continue.
2: Ooh, I lost my train of thought.
0: AI.
2: Choo-choo. Oh, yeah. But if let's say the threshold is 25. They're above 25. And they didn't make the poster. I mean, okay, I guess you're reposting it. You want people to come to your show. But my own band group chat, we were going to do a show with a band. And they had an AI poster. And we were all like, oh, man.
0: Oop.
2: We all agreed to obviously not repost it on our accounts or the band account or anything. And we didn't end up doing that show, I think.
0: Damn.
2: I think it just fell out either way.
0: No AI, bro.
2: But it was just like, no AI. I think, you know how people want, not, people say terrorists, but obviously we want extra taxes. That's a real term for podcast equipment.
0: Yeah.
2: On, radio equipment, it's the same thing. Mm. We should do that for AI posters. But instead of the money, going to tokens for whatever. I don't even know the applications or how it works, man.
0: Mm.
2: It's all, every time someone makes an AI poster, it costs 50 times as much as it would to buy a chicken from Costco. $6.49 times 50. And all that money goes to Anhel. What do we think about that?
0: I agree with it. I agree with that. I rock with that.
1: I vote in favor.
2: So if you get money, you're okay with AI posters?
0: Yes.
2: No. No.
0: Oh, my God. You guys know about Suno? You know about Suno?
2: Of course, I go to Berkeley. It's my favorite class.
0: It's this new DAW, right? For those who don't know, and for Mitchell.
2: I don't think it's a DAW, right?
0: It's an AI DAW.
2: They made a DAW for it? My mom sent me songs for my birthday.
1: I do know what Suno is. It's like the AI that you make music with.
0: Yeah, right? but it's a digital audio workspace now.
1: Yeah.
0: And you just go in and you quote-unquote make the music, but you're just prompting it.
2: Hey, man, make me the coolest timba rhythm ever.
0: Mm-hmm. Oh, yeah. Wait, give me 1 second. We have to say goodbye to a special friend.
1: Yes.
2: Oh, no.
0: Mitchell.
1: Anhel.
2: This is what dreams are made.
0: I'm so sorry.
1: Goodbye. Everybody.
0: And Mitchell's gonna die now.
2: 40 years young.
0: But before we continue to go to our next thing, we're gonna play a few more songs in memory of Mitchell. Because as you know, Mitchell just died, and you don't know how that feels on me, man.
5: Can I get his shirt?
0: I think I'm crying. Huh? Yeah, you get the shirt. You get the shirt. You get the shirt. Let's see. What should I play? Oh, I should play some fun songs. I'm in a mood to play some fun songs. So I'm going to play a few, like maybe two or three songs before we get to our ad break. And then we'll be right back with some more fun with the Fronts.

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1: 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In the sky! Is it a plane? No! It's a flying saucer! A UFO!
2: Hello, it is I, Jenna, an alien from the planet Radio. And I'm here to tell you to tune into the show Antenna to the Afterlife on 94.9 Radio Western. 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

0: 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Welcome back to our final part of Hear Me Out. It is 11 o'clock. And guys, I've had so much fun being back with y'all. We've done nothing. We've all just been talking, shooting the shit. It's been great. Honestly, I'm excited to get back to some awesome stuff. Next week, we have a cool surprise with our boy Franz here. We're going to be doing some cool stuff.
1: Synthesis.
0: Oh, oops, sorry. Did I put you on? You're on.
1: I'm not on, man.
0: You're not on. Oh, you're mic 3. My bad.
2: Yeah, I'm mic 3.
0: Okay.
2: There. See, now the radio is a little nicer than that. I can hear my warm voice.
0: Yeah.
2: Da, da, da, da, da. Yeah, we're going to do some synth stuff next week.
0: Yes, sir.
2: If it works.
0: Oh, yeah.
2: But... yeah, we're excited, man. Now, back to my topic that I had a long story for.
0: Yeah,
2: would you get a tattoo off Facebook Marketplace?
0: No, I would not.
2: Even like if there's the credits and it's like free, and any tattoo you want, you just got to give something up for it.
0: Honestly, give me one second. Someone says, what am I show about? My show is about fun. Wait, let me send that. Oh, sorry. Fun. Wait, sorry. I need a text first. Sorry, typo.
2: First time using a keyboard in 2 months, it seems.
0: I can't use a keyboard. I wrote typo wrong.
2: You were hibernating for 2 months.
0: Oh, yeah. I was hibernating for 2 months.
2: Did, like, the ankle fall off and a new Angel spawn from the falling off ankle?
0: Yes. And also, dear listener, now that you ask me that question, I want you to know that... Let me tell you, this show is not going to be the same next week, and it will not be the same the week after. It's always going to be different. Yeah. It goes from us being like a normal like podcast kind of talking like this to then like me doing an actual interview with like a professor or like talking to a student about like their research project, and then sometimes music, and then another time I'm just like ranting about how horrible my life is, and then I rant about how good my life is. It's everything. This show is more of a concept than an actual show.
2: Yeah, you gotta hear it out.
0: You gotta hear me out.
2: Yeah, I gotta hear you out, man.
0: What were you saying? Continue your truth.
2: Would you know the whole like that? What's that one show? Gacha Kuda, like that anime.
0: Yeah,
2: where the concept is that every physical object like has a soul in a way.
0: Yeah, it's like the message. Like Toy Story.
2: Yeah, yeah. Would you give away your soul for a tattoo off Facebook Marketplace?
0: No, I want to tell you the tattoo I want. I want to have in okay. You know how like some people have in Latin or like any foreign language like some like quote, and they're not actually from that country. And it's really stupid because sometimes the tattoo artists like they decide to like screw with them and they like write something different.
2: Rice chicken.
0: Yeah, some shit like that, right? I want to have in Latin, like ancient Latin. I've been thinking about this.
2: Oh, not like, for some reason, I thought you meant Latin as in like every
0: Spanish.
2: Every cut. For some reason, I was registering like a mix of Portuguese, Spanish.
0: Yes. I mean, that's really what like, ancient Latin is, though.
2: Well, you got to remember also Romanian, Italian.
0: I don't want to remember that.
2: I don't want to remember Romania.
0: No, I do. Shout out to Romanians, man.
2: Shout out Romanians, man. They're great.
0: Shout out Romanians. Shout out the Bosnians. You guys are having a great
2: time. The hospitality over there is great.
0: Have you been to Romania?
2: No.
0: Okay, great.
2: But I've been to a Romanians. Their name wasn't Roman. Their name wasn't Roman.
0: Okay.
2: I swear they were real. I swear they were a real Romanian.
0: I met a genuine Romanian a few days ago. Guys, you won't believe who I just met. A real Romanian. All right, listen. What did I say? Oh, yeah. So I want it in, like, ancient Latin, right?
2: Yeah.
0: And I want it... Okay, there is a quote from The Onion. You know the Onion, like, the newspaper?
2: I was going to say, like, the Twitter newspaper.
0: Oh, my God. You are Gen Z as heck. It was originally a real newspaper.
2: Okay, well, do you think I interact with real paper anymore, man?
0: Oh, my God!
2: Do you think I interact with real paper?
0: Bro, I'm old. Bro, I'm old!
2: I would never use real paper.
0: I'm going to die, man. I'm going to die.
2: I'm kidding. I do
0: I'm
2: going to
0: die
2: paper.
0: Tomorrow. I'm going to die before Deltarune. I'm going to cry. But, like, anyway.
2: Deltarune Chapter 5. Oh, 2027. My bad, guys.
0: Tomorrow, guys. Guys, I messed it up. Damn it. Anyways, but I was saying, like, so I was thinking, like, okay, I love the Onion's motto. It's tu stultus es. You know what that means?
2: What?
0: It literally means you are a fool, but it basically means you are stupid. Right?
2: I thought it was going to be something interesting,
0: no,
2: man.
0: I want it to say on my leg, on the one that I broke, right? Yep. I want on my tattoo that says, I admit I'm stupid.
2: Oh.
0: Yeah, I think I see. That's awesome. And the other one, I want like a giant smiley face on my chest. Like a really poorly drawn smiley face.
2: That'd be, you know what I would want to get a tattoo of?
0: What?
2: Fallout New Vegas.
0: Like the whole game? Like the entire code script?
2: Yes. See, I've logged probably more than 1,000 hours on that game. I've played it every way you can play it.
0: Would you ever get the face of a human on your as a tattoo?
2: If only it was Angel. It was over my face. So now me and Angel are the same face.
0: Half your face, half my face.
2: Yeah, half my face is an Angel tattoo over my face. And like I only speak to people from like one side of my face, please. And I switch personalities.
0: Yo, talk to
2: Angel, man. Talk to the Angel. And like I get a tattoo of like a little wing on my forehead and a little devil horn on the front side.
0: Yes. Can my side have like a teardrop tattoo on it?
2: No. Wait, should we have a matching Halloween costume?
0: Should we have matching teardrop tattoos?
2: That would be pretty funny. We have to go to like a social event hosted by one of our communal peers
0: together.
2: We need
0: to host a social event.
2: Oh my god, wait. That would be great.
0: Remember I told you I want to do like a social event one day?
2: You mean
0: it's like
2: you just mean a party?
0: Yeah, but it's like it's a rave, but it's a live rave.
2: It's a live rave, and you were telling me we need to play it.
0: Dude, if we mess around with the synths.
2: I have this, I've already made a bunch of like, oh my, I have some crazy stuff I've made on the synths for any type of genre you want, man. Especially like. But I've been messing around a lot with, like, imagine Duster, but it's all synths, and it's, like, even cooler.
0: Ooh, shit.
2: But there's also some more upbeat moments, too. I've been doing a lot of that recently.
0: Dude, we're going to have a live synth rave. Nice. Yo, anyone in London that, like, does events or, like, has a cool venue, and it has to be a big venue, and you guys want to rave soon, like, maybe closer to the fall when the students are here or whatever? And you want like a crazy rave that's awesome, and you want like a live band, hit us up. Literally, call Texas right now, 519-661-3600. That's 519-661-3600.
2: Some cool, like house music mix with fusion, man, like jazz fusion, like with the dun dun dun, dun like the piano. You know what I mean by like the piano?
0: Oh, I wish
2: like,
0: I had this song.
2: I'm so good at those, man.
0: Let me get this song up right now that I think you will find awesome. It's this old.
2: I'm so good at making those too. I can't play the drums or anything, but for like, I'm so good at the piano.
0: Would you ever want to play the drums? I like low key would love to play the drums.
2: I love pianos and synthesizers so much, man. It's like all I want to do all the time.
0: And my thing is, I love piano so much. I want to play piano. But
2: while playing drums,
0: one thing I could, if there was one extra instrument I could learn, it would 100% be, I'm telling you, it would 100% be the drums. The drum kit.
2: You know what I want to learn?
0: What? What?
2: The static is like crickets, crickets. What? I want to learn more piano.
0: you know what? There.
2: I love, like, it's, shout out Juice Jams, I guess.
0: Yeah, shout out to Jams.
2: Shout out to Jams. That was not just an I guess. There's this amazing synth and bass jam the other day. I'm like, I was on stage the whole time because there was like three keyboards, and every time I'd get off.
0: Damn.
2: Every time I'd get off, the person who subbed would start playing and then just be like, no, actually get back on.
0: Yeah, so it's my time.
2: Shout out Jam. I got to play like 2 hours almost.
0: Damn.
2: Not at the, I don't try and play 2 hours. You got to like try and get off to give other people space, but I got pretty lucky by no one else going off and they kept asking me to. I didn't play the same keyboard the whole time, by the way.
0: No, three keyboards. That's fun. That's good.
2: And, oh my God.
0: Oh, guess
2: man.
0: What? There's going to be a synth at the Latin Jam. By the way, this Wednesday, Latin Jam at Poacher's Arms, 9 to late.
2: 9 to late, guys. Pull up.
0: Yeah.
2: Can I bring a synth too? Or?
0: I mean, sure.
2: Which synth are you bringing?
0: We're bringing Nathan's synth.
2: Oh, the Gaia? Yeah. Okay, yeah. That's good. I don't need to bring mine then.
0: This will be fun, man.
2: Oh, that's great, man.
0: Oh, yeah, because I thought, like, you know, for some cumbias, you know?
2: I want to get a Gaia 2, honestly. The Gaias are nice, but I want to get a Gaia 2. I'm good with the two synths, because every time they make a second synth, it's, like, exactly the same thing, but better. It is so much better, trust me. And I'm really glad we bring the synths to the jam, because that means you don't have to be, like,
0: it's
2: you know what I mean?
0: Friendly. It's synth friendly.
2: It's synth friendly.
0: All right. Listen. Listen, guys, I got to show Franz a song. You want to hear a song too, guys? Yeah, you do.
2: Yes,
0: you do. Thank you, guys. Thank you, guys.
2: Please don't know.
0: Here we go. It's from the old Sega Genesis game, Streets of Rage 2.
2: Let it roll.
0: Oh, yeah.

0: fucking guys. Hello. I'm gonna play one more song because we have some things to talk about. We got business to talk about. So I'm gonna play one more song for Franz that I think you're gonna love. Okay, you're gonna love this one. It's gonna be called Spyro Skank by Zeniel. Do you know this man? You know Zeniel?
1: No, I don't.
0: Oh, you're gonna love this. Ready? Here we go.

0: Anyways, Knife Open 9 FM, Radio Western, we are back. We're almost done, guys. We have 6 minutes. Fronts, we have 6 minutes.
1: We have 6 minutes, but if you... Oh! 6 minutes, but if you still want to call or text, it's
0: 519-661-3600. Ooh, that was beautiful. Ooh. Ooh.
1: Well, you know what they say, mitengo kair, right, mate?
0: Yeah. Yeah. Yeah.
1: Yeah. Think about it. Life is just an adolescence
0: life is
1: orchestra.
0: Fat and short.
1: Oh.
0: Oh my god, we better just play music.
1: Yeah,
0: next
1: man.
0: Week we go to just play music.
1: Everybody's listening is like, man, just put the next song on. Back
0: please,
1: it up.
0: Next song, please, man. Oh
1: back
0: my god,
1: up, man.
0: Franz, you're young. What are your dreams? What are your dreams? Not your dreams like you dream of, but like what is your dream? What are your goals? You're young. Where do you
2: see yourself in 5 to 6 business years?
1: Okay, Ben Shapiro.
0: Oh god, full name.
1: Where do I see myself in a few years? Okay, I know this sounds weird. I've been thinking about it a lot, but maybe Toronto.
0: Yeah?
1: Maybe Toronto. Depends.
0: Yo, man, just want to go to Toronto? Toronto?
1: No, I just have a friend I like really love, and I just want to live with him.
0: That's fair.
1: I was bunkmates with him at a camp, and I'm so sad. I met him the other day for the first time since camp. And
0: oh, shit.
1: He's gonna summer camp. He's gonna be the counselor there. And we said, oh, because there's a rule, you have to wait a year before being a counselor.
0: Hmm.
1: You know what I mean? Once you're the max age and you can't, you can even do it a year before you're the max age because it goes until 19. So you can be in first year uni and be at the camp. It's from like 13 to 19. Mm-hmm. Intense chamber music camp. It's
0: oh,
1: pretty great.
0: Shit,
1: you practice
0: that's cool.
1: all day.
0: Okay.
1: You practice all day. You have these amazing Juno award winning, like Juno and even like Grammy award winning musicians just come to chill at the camp and teach kids about music. And we agreed to be counselors together, take our 1 year gap, but he didn't betray me. I'm just sad about it because I miss him and I love going to camp.
0: That's fair.
1: I'm jealous. I just want to go to camp. But he's going to be a counselor this year because they couldn't find anyone to do it, so he got to break the rule.
0: Okay.
1: And I would love to do it, but it would just kill the gigging momentum, sadly.
0: July
1: is the sweet spot for busyness, usually festivals, you know.
0: Yeah, I know. It's almost here.
1: Yeah.
0: July is almost here. Get ready. Yo, July is something I used to call Super Saturday, where it's, okay, no, I'm serious. I'm
1: hearing you out right now.
0: You hear me out. It's this one day where, for some reason, every single musician in London has a gig that exact day. Just very coincidental, because everyone has a gig all the time, but just one day where we have it at the exact same times, exact same day. So it's hard to find people to be in the gig anyways. And either way, everyone is dying inside and is super grumpy because most people have at least 2 gigs that day. And it's usually a super hot day in a July.
1: It's super hot.
0: Yep.
1: You're hungry.
0: Yep.
1: There's no pupusas near you. They sold out.
0: You're dehydrated.
1: There's that one girl saying foo all the time and laughing.
0: Yeah.
1: She has that one type of makeup on. It actually looks pretty good. I'm a fan of it. I'm going to lie. It's not that chop. Like, people think, like, sometimes the makeups are chop. I think almost all makeup is beautiful. Even that colorful, like, green mascara.
0: You're a scholar and a poet for that.
1: You wear that green mascara. And when I see you, I'm going to go, you know what? I saw... shout out to the person coat checking at London Music Hall that one time. You were really pretty, and I called you pretty, and it made my day just because you were pretty. And I didn't follow up. I don't follow up because it's not about me getting anything out of it or a conversation or, you know, even like coffee sometime maybe next week. Victoria Hospital. Oh my god.
0: Hey yo, who trying to go to the hospital with me? Hospital day. Let's go.
1: Oh no, I'm gonna say Victoria Park. Yeah, but whatever. It's about. Great they were. And you know what? Put that makeup on. If it makes you feel better, you look good. Because life
0: is
1: all about perception.
0: Life is short and fat.
1: Yeah. No, but those I get it, man. I get it. But shout out to all the musicians who work in July, because you do make that festival great.
0: You make the world go round.
1: You sound amazing. You take that long flight to go to that festival in the middle of nowhere. In a big city. We don't know where it is.
0: Or you go around the city to different parts of the city. Oh yeah, that also sucks. That one, because you gotta set down, like take off everything down and set up again.
1: It sucks, but I really appreciate all those who do it. Because when I'm going for the 5 minute walk in and then walk out of the festival,
0: I know
1: it sounds really good. Sometimes it's just too warm for me.
0: Oh, no,
1: I'm a cold person.
0: Me too.
1: Really?
0: Oh, yeah, actually, I love the cold. Bro, that's like my thing.
1: So, I did not mean that really that way.
0: Really? Oh, my God.
1: It's like telling an old man you golf.
0: You golf?
1: Really?
0: Oh, my God. I have so many stories to tell you after, but like we are getting close to the end, so I'm going to end it off with a cool song from Undertale, but it's a live jazz orchestra version of the song Amalgam by Tricky Tony Radiation Fox. Let's give this a listen,
1: what's
0: and we'll
1: Fox
0: see.
1: Say? Pig dying live.
0: All right, all right. We will go back. we will come back next week with some live music. Yeah, we'll be right back.
1: Yeah, we'll be back.
0: We'll be right back. We'll see you in a week.

0: Bye.
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0: DJ Mr. Mellow, Randy J. Fisher here, hosting Pleasure Tantrum every Wednesday morning, 9 to 11. It's cool, calm, and mellow. 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

0: Yo, yo, yo, what is up? And this is Josh. 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

0: Jane Goodall had one last message for Canadians.
1: I'm inviting you to take part in Jane Goodall's Hike for Hope. 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Let's take action for the planet, and let's take it together. Thank you so much.
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4: Well, hey, how are you doing? It's Tuesday. I'm Jonathan Whitford, and this is Coasting. Well, there's nothing better than sharing 2 hours worth of great tunes that I've discovered this week, so you're going to want to stick around for lots of captivating new Canadian music from Logan James, Annie Webb, and Telehorn. From the West Coast, we got something new from Charm. We'll also check out some new Rika. We'll spin some recently dropped music from the Houseplants, and you'll hear brand new single from Number One Son. So ahead in the show, have you ever made a last-second decision and later regretted it? Think about it. And for right now, let's start the show with two luminescent songs that captivate and promote self-reflection from Robot Ghost and Lenny Ran. So be sure to stick around for all that and more right here on Coasting, where we're still trying to figure out if we're soul-searching or just testing the microphones. Either way, it's a sound reflection.

Well, thanks so much for joining me here today and co-hosting. Our show is recorded and produced at Radio Western on the campus of Western University in London, Ontario. Our co-hosting theme song is courtesy Ten Fei from her album Future Perfect, Present Tense. Well, Dreams of an Organic Machine is a song by Robot Ghost, and it's a track featured on their instrumental album titled Biomachina. The song leans heavily into futuristic, sci-fi cybernetic themes, exploring the conceptual line where synthetic artificial intelligence meets biological evolution. And before that, Show Me Your Feelings is the opening track on the debut album Entertain the Space by North Bay singer-songwriter Lenny Rayan. The song sets a vulnerable, blunt tone for the rest of the record that Rayan co-wrote and produced with collaborator Cleo Emo. They opted for a stripped-back arrangement that highlights her raw vocals. Patronus Priyana is up next. She says, "I cry a lot and I can't sit still. If you can relate, then you'll probably like what you hear." Let's spin They Know It Too on Coasting.

So Happiness is a track from Hanging, the full-length release by Toronto noise pop shoegaze project Beautiful World. The song is one of 9 tracks on the album, which explores emotional themes throughout a shoegaze sound. And prior to that, They Know It Too is a folk pop single by Toronto-based singer-songwriter Priyana, known for her intimate emotional writing. She has a unique online presence where she frequently sings while crocheting. Her full-length Losing Sleep captures a vulnerable story of young love, family intuition, and unexpected certainty. Well, Naked Elevator Ride is up next. They're a group out of Winnipeg who tell us, "We're just a group of pals cooking in the kitchen." Here's TV Dinner on Coasting.

0: way. Don't you give her what's not good for her. Only hope the scars get gray.
1: Well, Montreal's Harper is part of a new wave turning pop into something sharper. The new 6-track release offers quick, bright moments from previous Good Karma Collective member and producer, singer-songwriter Harper Gordon. And ahead of that, Naked Elevator Ride's EP TV Dinner was launched at the Handsome Daughter in Winnipeg just last month. It was presented by Real Love Winnipeg, a key hub for emerging prairie scene musicians. We just heard the title track of the same-named 3-song release. Well, here's Valet from Montreal, but deeply connected to the Toronto music ecosystem. He frequently collaborates with the instrumentalists and producers associated with the Good Karma Collective Studios. Let's check out When June Returns on Coasting.

Well, a friend Jordana Delgado of Oak Tree PR just sent me Timothy O's new single Juxtapose from his Excuse Me, My Life EP, which explores the highs and lows of life. His songs contrast in mood and genre, but ultimately complement each other, like the experiences that shape us. And before that, Conjoint Revient is a song by French-Canadian singer-songwriter and multi-instrumentalist Samuel Vallée. The song's title translates to When June Returns, carrying a nostalgic, melodic folk-pop aesthetic. Well, it's time for a quick break, but stay with us. When we're back, I'll tell you about a bad password. And until then, here's Eric Blake, part of the Hamilton-Toronto-Niagara Folk Corridor, where artists lean into hyper-local storytelling and strip-down production. His new single, Clementine, orbits geography and everyday emotional details.

0: 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It's Jonathan Whitford here. 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Well, not to worry, I'll do all that and more for you Tuesday mornings from 7 to 9 here at Coasting. 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
0: It's Coasting, and I'm Jonathan Whitford. Well, a United Airlines flight bound for Spain from Newark recently turned around due to a possible security threat. According to air traffic control audio, security came to inspect the aircraft after someone named their Bluetooth device a certain four-letter word and were thinking it's bomb. A passenger posting on social media said crew members repeatedly asked passengers to turn off all Bluetooth devices, but two devices remained on. Passengers had to evacuate as the aircraft was swept by Port Authority police, and passengers were re-screened by TSA and Customs and Border Patrol before reboarding. The airline declined to provide specifics on the cause of the incident. But here's another story about human conflict. Let's hear Annie Webb's Conley Human on Coasting.

So Henry Evietta is a singer, songwriter, and performer from Charlottetown, PEI. Her new EP, Love Bite, combines acoustic pop with synth and rock. Each song shows a different stage of a relationship that the speaker is trying to desperately make work, but always falls short. And prior to that, Annie Webb is a Montreal-based independent songwriter and recording artist, blending melodic rock with experimental pop. When Humans is her latest single that poetically imagines the precise moment when humanity finally decides to cease waging war in order to unite and save the Earth. I'm not sure if you've ever heard of a place called Emo, Ontario, but it's the home of Dil Lorne, who's up next with Freedom Has a Price Tag on Coasting.

just the sand, the sun, you and me. Oh, darling, the way I feel for you. Oh, darling,

Well, former Ropadope frontman Logan James just dropped a new two-track EP called Married by the Sea. The Olds, Alberta artist is known for his high quality and work ethic with his promotional company, 100 Years Music Stable, both as a solo artist and producer. He told me this was a song he wrote when he proposed to his girlfriend at the time, and later, his wife. And ahead of that, Freedom at the Price Tag is a focus single from Jill Lauren's debut EP, Entry 74. Canadian Beats describes the track as leaning into conversational storytelling and emotional honesty. It highlights the tension between wanting to move on and being unable to fully release the past. Well, the Houseplants are an independent trio from Vancouver, with members originally from Iran, Mongolia, and the US. Let's check out October on Coasting.

So Wolfville is Kevin Howley and Scarlett Flynn, a music project where songs chronicle their 13-year romance and eventual end. They tell us, "I Haven't Got the Heart" was written in the final weeks of the relationship before either could say it out loud that it was really ending. And before that, October is a track by Vancouver post-punk trio The Houseplants, released as part of their album Into Equilibrium. It's a surreal poetic piece full of botanical, cosmic, and apocalyptic imagery. Well, after the break, I've got a solid decision. And to get us there, let's spin something from our new friend across the pond in Paris, France, formerly known as Elsa Swego. She now goes by W. Ware, meaning Wonder Woman Was Here. The biology and music teacher for deaf kids just dropped this captivating new single called Beetlejuice in Rewind that she says is actually a waltz, so you feel like you want to dance when you hear it.

0: I'm DJ Cherry, and I'm gonna K-pop your cherry. Yeah, that's more like it. 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
3: It's Cole Stankin of Jonathan Whitford. The Wisconsin Department of Transportation said on a social media post that a Milwaukee County driver cemented their inability to adhere to signs by moving a barrier to the side and driving into wet concrete at the interchange of Interstate 41. The department shared a photo of a pickup truck with its tires almost completely submerged in the freshly poured concrete. A video from the scene shows police with road crews using heavy machinery to pull the stuck truck out of its predicament. The post said, "Crews place barricades and signs here for your safety and theirs. Please never remove or ignore a road closed sign or any type of barrier." Well, on the subject of short decisions, Erin Ordman only loved someone for a minute on Coasting.

plus Victoria, BC band Charmed, who just released her second single, Hot and Sour, mid-May. It's a follow-up from the last year's standout track called Veronica. And prior to that, I Only Loved You for a Minute is a single by Iron Ordman, lifted from his project Shadow Puppets. It's a melancholic, guitar-driven lo-fi track rooted in the Surrey, BC DIY singer-songwriter's style. Well, Pace and Power tells me that moment where you can still watch movies and play video games until the sun comes up is what inspired me to write Daydream Plus's first full-length album, Second Last Day of Summer.

Well, Fiera's Lose Your Head is a fierce, unapologetic alt-rock anthem that's a breakthrough moment for the Toronto-based queer, BIPOC, East Asian rock artist. Canadian Beat says she's done asking permission. And ahead of that, Daydream Plus talks about their latest record, Second Last Day of Summer, including this new single, Speed Limit. They say the best part is the second to last day of summer, because it's the last day you can live consequence-free. The remainder of this full length arrives in a month. Well, Number One Son says, I make sad music for sad people. Nothing beats a sad song. Let's check out something new called Over Again on Coasting. It's got me like

Le Calcapar is a single by Quebec duo Haudenosaunee Eve, a folk-Canadian partnership built on a long-standing musical friendship. It appears both as a standalone single and as a track on the 2026 album Air de Repos. And before that, Over Again is a debut single from Aylmer, Ontario singer-songwriter Number One Son, the solo project of Josh Gaudette. It's a melodic emo-acoustic pop track rooted in anxiety, self-reflection, and the slow work of learning to live with your own mind. Well, the Piers Kingans describe her sound as pop melodies over lo-fi music of the rock variety. Lots of harmonies and guitars. Let's give Goodbye More a spin right now.

Well, Southwest Optimists say we're a band of brothers from the parking lot forest of southwestern Ontario. These Londoners just sent me Caller High. It's a mix of earnestness and edge that feels like it was written after a late show and recorded before the sun came up. And ahead of that, Goodbye More is a 2021 single by Vancouver lo-fi collective, the Pierce Kingans. The jangly melodic lo-fi pop song features bright guitars, tight vocal harmonies, all with a bittersweet emotional undercurrent. Well, after the break, I'll talk about an old school reunion. And to get us there, let's check out something from Vancouver-based genre-free band Blue Dirt Girl, led by Catherine Sutherland. Radiate Love's lyrics come from insights into long-term relationships, the endless talking at the start, and the communication traps that we can fall into as the years go by.

0: Anine Kinoea. 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
3: It's Coasting, and I'm Jonathan Whitford. Well, Chase Harville rolled into the Airport High School parking lot one final time before next week's graduation. Harville and dozens of his fellow seniors abandoned their cars and trucks and arrived in tractors, ATVs, golf carts, and more. It was all part of Tractor Day, a celebration that dates back to the 1980s at a school in Carleton, Michigan. Most students arrived by 7:30 a.m., and the fun was to continue throughout the day with games, music, and lunch catered by a local restaurant. This annual event is not only a fun-going celebration for seniors, but also serves to honor the area's agricultural heritage. "We're just a farm school," Harville said, "but it's a tradition, and everyone's done it before us, and we carry it on." Well, here's someone else who's rolling along. It's Ostra and Patrick Holland, who are sounding the siren reprise on Coasting.

Latrono's Different Dream are part electropop, alt-rock, late-night neon pulse, and Bright Sights is the moment where all those pieces join together. It's full of that Chemical Brothers meets Caribou energy that they channel on stage. And ahead of that, Siren Reprise extends the sonic world of Austria's 2025 single, Siren Song. This dreamy trance-touch ballad is co-written with Montreal producer Patrick Holland, known as Project Pablo. Together, they turn the original Siren Song into something that feels half dream, half dance floor. Well, Niagara-on-the-Lake-based musician, educator, and philanthropist Danny Lamb is up next. He's the founder of A Song, A City, a music-driven social impact project. Let's spin wherever I go on Coasting. The rolling

Well, Garden of Ashes is the opening track on Fuse's debut album, Sawdust in the Transmission, and that's just out now. The debut album from the West Coast-based duo blends 60s folk rock jangle and classic country warmth. It's a lush, harmony-driven record for fans of The Byrds, Fairport Convention, Graham Parsons, and Jason Molina. And prior to that, Wherever I Go is a single by Niagara on the Lake singer-songwriter Danny Lamb released last month. It's a bright, open-hearted single from May of this year, featuring Claire Denvere, and it carries that signature Danny Lamb mix of resilience and advocacy around hydrocephalus and spina bifida. Well, Neil George is a longtime Alberta musician who splits his life between touring and carpentry, crafting songs and wood with the same hands. Let's hear What It's About on Coast.

So Rika has spent over two decades performing and creating across music, film, dance, and design. Mind Is My Escape is Rika's new art pop electro single, a bright cinematic self-liberation. Rika is Christina Maria Ryder, a Swiss-Canadian singer and songwriter who was born and raised in Vancouver. And before that, Neil George's That's What It's About is a standout track from his album The Man I Used to Be. The track feels like a deep breath on a slow morning and lets life unfold without chasing perfection. Well, the artist Love from Palmaker Cree Nation, Saskatchewan, is continuing to build national momentum, and her debut album Iskwu is just out now. Let's hear a sample called Can I on Coasting.

So Love's new single, Can I, is a groove-driven melodic track that explores confidence, curiosity, and self-worth in relationships. She blends early 2000s hip-hop and R&B with indigenous-inspired phrasing. Love delivers a groove-driven track that balances playful curiosity with self-assured intention. Well, friends, it looks like that's just about a wrap for today, but head on back next Tuesday and I'll play some more of my favorite new music and share some fun stories. If you have any comments or you have a request, please head up my Jonathan Winford Instagram page or email me at coasting@radiowestern.ca. So I have enough time for one last song. It's from Olivia Pantalva. Code Blue dives into emotional aftermath of losing yourself in love and waking up in the wreckage, trying to figure out who you are now. So I hope everyone has figured out who they are now, and I want to wish everyone a safe week. For all of us here at Coasting, I'm Jonathan Winford.

0: sky. 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It's a flying saucer! A UFO!
1: 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And I'm here to tell you to tune into the show Antenna to the Afterlife on 94.9 Radio Western. 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

0: DJ, Mr. Mellow, Randy J. Fisher here, hosting Pleasure Tantrum every Wednesday morning, 9 to 11. It's cool, calm, and mellow. That's Pleasure Tantrum every Wednesday morning, 9 to 11, on Radio Western.
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6: Hello and welcome to GradCast, the official radio show and podcast of the Society of Graduate Students at Western University. 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
7: And I'm your co-host, Rafaela Plotkin.
6: And today we are joined by Kempton Holmes. Thanks for being here, Kempton.
8: Hi, thanks for having me.
6: So, Kempton, start telling us a little bit about your research. So, what have you been doing so far here at Western?
8: Okay, so I'm basically looking at two approaches that scientists take to analyze gene expression in individual cells. They both can influence the conclusion that a scientist can make because they have different biases. They're answering the same biological question, but they're two different approaches that can kind of change what your answer is going to be.
6: Okay, and so what exactly are the two approaches that you're talking about here? So give us like a brief introduction to them.
8: So one of them is basically you're capturing the whole entire cell and looking at what's going on in it, what's the gene expression levels within the whole cell. The other approach is instead of taking the whole cell, you're just looking at the nucleus instead and looking at what's going on inside of that. It was developed as an approach that could have been or was believed to be equivalent to single cell, but there are some differences between them since you're looking at two different things that can influence your biological conclusion.
6: I see. And why would you do one over the other? I'm at a loss here, at least.
8: Yeah. So I think single cell is more popular than single nucleus RNA sequencing. I think it's more appealing to be able to capture the whole entire cell. But for some cells, they are stuck together and it's hard to pull them apart fully intact. So when you deal with specific tissues, such as brain samples, those neurons are really hard to get a whole entire cell without damaging it or accidentally just cutting it up. So that's what makes single nucleus appealing to other researchers.
7: Right. And let's just take a massive step backwards for a second. Let's maybe talk about what are genes kind of in a more accessible term, maybe for our audience.
8: Yeah.
7: What are genes? What's a nucleus? What are we talking about here? This is in the realm of biology and biochemistry and bioinformatics. So if you can just kind of talk about those terms a little bit more in detail.
8: Yeah. So I think in order to talk about a gene, I first have to talk about DNA, which I think when most people think about DNA, they imagine the double helix and they know that it's like the set of instructions that make us what we are. So a gene is specific, it's a specific part of those instructions. They are the different blocks, I guess you could say, within DNA that code for or instruct for different parts of us, I guess you could say.
7: And you mentioned RNA, so the difference between DNA and RNA?
8: Okay, yes. So DNA is basically read by different proteins in our body, which then produces RNA. So I guess you could think of DNA as the instructions and RNA as the translation of basically, okay, this is what you need to do.
7: And you are looking at specifically the RNA of it all?
8: Yes, I'm looking at the RNA.
7: Great.
6: And going back a bit to what you're talking about, that your research is specifically investigating two approaches of looking at what makes a cell, right, in terms of its genetic material. Do you find usually a different content of DNA and RNA if you're looking at the whole cell or just the nucleus?
8: So I specifically look at RNA. So the DNA, yes, is in the nucleus. And then the RNA is produced by reading through that DNA and making these little fragments of RNA. They can be found anywhere within the cell. So some of them are found in the nucleus, and some RNA particles are found in the outside the nucleus and other regions of the cell, the cytoplasm. Usually, typically, with single-cell RNA sequencing, you're going to get a lot more RNA, which makes sense. You're looking at a bigger thing, the whole cell, compared to just the nucleus of that cell. You're going to have less stuff to work with.
6: Right, that makes sense. What are the implications of choosing one approach over the other, have you been finding so far, in terms of just the practical sense of the research? You talked a little bit about why you might have to do the nucleus analysis in certain cases, but what are the implications then for your research if you choose one over the other?
8: The biggest impact it's going to have on your biological conclusion is the different cell types that you find in your sample.
6: Okay.
8: The cell types are basically the different cells can be different things. You know, you have your skin cells, you have your brain cells, your neurons, you know, they have different roles and different functions. And so depending on which technique you use, single cell RNA sequencing or single nucleus RNA sequencing, they could say you have

0: allow scientists to have a more accurate conclusion or easier interpretation of the results, because then they can know what to look out for.
1: And do you have a favorite cell type?
0: Do I have a favorite cell type?
1: Yeah.
0: I think I would have to say the neurons, you know. Mm-hmm. Our brain is our best part of, objectively, my opinion is the best part of us, you know.
1: Yes.
2: You're preaching to two people
1: in the cognitive neuroscience. Yeah, yeah. We agree.
2: Very wise words. I'm curious now, just to give a better sense of what this means in practice to the audience, right? What type of research or practice might be doing this type of analysis in the different cell types and the different genetic material, and what would a person be doing with this that is then impacted by the work you're doing here?
0: Yeah, there's a lot of different areas that use single cell and single nucleus RNA sequencing. One that comes to mind is cancer research, mm-hmm. but then other health conditions are also studied using single cell and single nucleus RNA sequencing. So I definitely would say that these two different approaches and the different biases that they can have in your conclusion can indirectly affect like medical research.
2: Uh-huh. And I'm curious now, you mentioned that when you're looking at the whole cell, you get a lot of extra things that mm-hmm. you're not can't be seen by the nucleus alone. Is that the main factor in what we use to evaluate the composition of the cell types? Because from my understanding, the DNA at the nucleus would be the same for all of our cells, right?
0: Yeah.
2: And so what exactly helps us tell them apart?
0: Yeah, that's why we use RNA sequencing, because, yeah, like you said, in all our cells, we have the same DNA. Our skin cells have the DNA that make up our eye color, but what makes it different from the cells in our eyes is the expression of those genes. So some of those genes in the DNA are being used in those skin cells or in your eye cells. It just depends on the cell type and what it's specifically choosing to express.
1: Yeah, very cool. And so your research question is kind of comparing these two types. Mm-hmm. What does a day in a life looking at like the data, researching and analyzing, what does that look like for you?
0: Mm-hmm. So I work with publicly available data, which basically means I go through papers and I see if they have single cell and single nucleus RNA sequencing data on the same sample. So a lot of my days were looking at just different papers and trying to find if they have this. It can be a bit challenging. And then more recently, my days have been just sitting in front of the computer coding, looking at this data, trying to do different analysis and answer different questions comparing these two.
1: So I wonder if this is more of like the dry lab aspect of it. Have you ever done work related to this in like a wet lab context where you're looking at the cells yourself?
0: Yeah, I actually just did that recently a few months ago.
1: It was fun.
0: It was very nerve-wracking. I haven't done it in a while. I was too scared to touch the centrifuge at first.
1: Yes, because we both work with human subjects, so there's a little bit more room for error, I think.
2: And a lot more room to just interact with people, at least. Yes. So it's never lonely, at least.
1: Yeah. I wonder what's better, working with cells or the whole human?
2: Yeah, I'd be curious. I especially think it's quite funny that if you have human participants, you have a lot of the negatives mm-hmm. of dealing with people, but also a lot of the positives involved. I don't know, I'm curious, do you find that you feel like lonely when you're working and just looking at your spreadsheets all day?
0: Definitely, yeah. But I think the lab culture with all of my different lab mates has been really great, so you can always talk to other people in the lab. We do work on different projects, so I can't really ask I can ask people for help, but it's not the same as asking someone with like that's working on the same thing as me. But it definitely helps me from going insane that I have some people to get coffee with.
1: Yes.
0: When I'm instead of just staring at a screen the whole day. I have noticed, though, that my eye vision has slowly gotten worse.
2: Yes. I'm sorry to hear that. No. And you mentioned that you've been trying to answer a bunch of different questions, and even we were chatting a little bit before the interview started, and you also mentioned that you are currently at a stage where you're just thinking about a lot of different questions. Do you want to just like walk us through more or less what is your brain palace as you go through all these different questions over time?
0: Yeah, so I guess most of my preliminary ideas of

0: what of my comparisons that I want to make did come from my supervisor. She has a background in this, and she knew, oh, you should investigate this and maybe look at that. Sometimes I read papers and I see they investigated something, and I'm like, oh, that would be a good comparison to make. So it's definitely not just me coming up about on this all by myself. It's definitely inspiration taken.
1: Right, and that's nice. It feels like at least you're getting a little bit of both worlds, because I know that some laboratories have a culture where it's more like you do what you were told or assigned to when you join. Other labs are more like, you'll figure it out. I guess at least it feels like you got a nice initial support, but you've had the freedom to forge your own path along the way, right?
0: Yeah, it definitely feels like though sometimes when I'm forging my own path, it's a bit frustrating trying to come up with my own ideas, but it can be rewarding too.
2: Mm-hmm. Yeah, so when you fall down the rabbit hole and then you find the perfect paper, then you struck gold. So
0: yes.
2: I feel that a lot.
1: Unless the perfect paper just did what you were planning to do.
2: No. Don't manifest that for any of us. None of us need that. So you mentioned some implications with kind of cancer research and more of the medical side of it all. Is that something that you want to personally explore in the future, these applications?
0: I definitely would like to see in the future that the comparisons that I'm making are taken into consideration so people can make more accurate conclusions from their data. I don't think I personally am going to be doing that.
2: Mm-hmm. No, fair.
0: Cancer research seems really interesting and other health condition research, but it's not personally something I'm looking into.
2: No, fair enough. And what sort of conclusions would they arrive at?
0: Mm-hmm. Well, if you're interested in looking at, say, the immune response in your data, then you might want to be aware that if you're using single-cell RNA sequencing, that you're going to capture more immune cells than what you would if with single nucleus. So if you're using single nucleus RNA sequencing, you would want to be aware that we're not going to be capturing that many immune cells, and so that might affect the immune response that we are observing.
2: Mm-hmm.
1: That is very interesting. And you mentioned you were looking at many different things right now. Are there any of these questions you were looking at so far that you had this kind of like, aha, like you saw something, you're like, I need to tell someone about this because this feels important in some way.
0: I think the biggest finding I got was gene length. So genes have a certain start position in your DNA and a certain end position, and that affects the length of the RNA then when it's read through, right?
1: Uh-huh.
0: And I found that the longer the gene was, then you're going to see it more highly expressed in single nucleus compared to single cell, which is a problem because you're going to have these inflated or, I guess, deflated interpretations of how expressed that gene is, depending on the technique you use. It's not that revolutionary. I have read papers where they talk about gene length as well in this context, but it's the driving force and my most interesting result I have.
1: And why do you have any like hypothesis or thoughts about why that might be?
0: Yeah, so I've explored a few hypotheses. Both of them came to dead ends. They were no.
2: As they do.
0: Yeah. But, you know, you just got to take it in stride. At least I know what it's not now. And
1: right. But I mean.
2: Which is important.
0: Yeah,
1: I'd be
0: definitely
1: curious to know, like, what were the things you were looking at and that came to that end? Sometimes it can be quite interesting as well.
0: So the two hypotheses I explored was internal priming. So to capture the RNA with single cell and single nucleus RNA sequencing, they basically stick these pieces of, they're called primers, and it sticks to the end of the RNA because the end of the RNA has these long stretches of adenine bases, nucleotides. But within the gene, you can also have those stretches of adenine bases. And then the primer hybridizes to there, and that inflates your gene count, which I was hypothesizing that in single nucleus, this would be more probable to happen because in the nucleus, you have your pre-mRNA, which contains exons and introns. And the introns are going to be cut out before they go to the cytoplasm outside the nucleus. Uh-huh. So they aren't coding for the final product. So a long stretch of adenine bases doesn't seem like it would be very good in a coding sequence that's going to end up in the final product. So my hypothesis was that these long stretches would be in those intronic regions, and thus you would have more cases of internal priming.
1: Mm-hmm. So in this case, they would be mislabeled, if I understood correctly, and when inside a nucleus?
0: No. So my hypothesis was then that a gene that was going to be longer is going to be more probable to have these long stretches in their intronic regions. Because mm-hmm. a gene shorter in length is going to have less chances to have this combination of nucleotides that is a potential site for hybridization.
2: Okay, this is to all take me back to biology class in the best way possible, but I'm remembering specifically something that I thought about was stem cells and their ability to quote-unquote change, mm-hmm. which is why they're so useful in research. Does that have any implication in categorizing the cells when they are stem cells?
0: Well, the data that I've been looking at doesn't include the stem cells like that. It's usually the cell types in their final form. There are, in bioinformatics, you can identify cells that are differentiating. Mm-hmm. Since we're looking at the gene expression levels, you can see the switch between it going from one cell type to another based on the fluctuations of these levels.
1: Oh, because, that's very interesting.
2: Yeah, so is that kind of why you're not looking at them? Because of their ability to differentiate kind of at a later time?
0: Yeah, and also just because it's kind of, I'm very limited in the data that mm-hmm. I can use, because it has to be from the same sample and have single cell and single nucleus.
2: Right.
0: Not a lot of researchers do that. They just do one or the other. Mm-hmm. So it kind of limits the data I have.
2: No, for sure. That makes sense.
1: So you're kind of in a situation, you're doing this kind of like very large systematic review of the literature, just trying to find as many papers that fit these criteria
0: mm-hmm.
1: as you can.
0: Yeah.
1: Do you have like a ballpark of how many, which proportion of the articles you have reviewed so far actually fit these criteria? I find it often amusing to see sometimes people are like, I looked at 8,000 and only 30 of them fit the criteria.
0: Well, I don't have a list of how many I've looked at, but it feels like hundreds on thousands. Mm-hmm. And I only have I work with 9 data sets. Uh-huh. So I'm always on the hunt for more. But right now I'm happy with my 9 data sets. I'm very acquainted with them. I've been working with them for years now.
1: Do you give them names?
2: Yeah.
0: No, but I should. They do feel like my babies.
2: If you have another data set, come share the love. So in doing this review and looking at these data sets, you mentioned doing analyses and statistics. And how heavily are you running these statistical analyses? What type of analyses are you running?
0: So most of the analysis that I do is looking at like the correlation between single cell and single nucleus RNA sequencing, like the Pearson correlation.
2: Yes.
0: I also do like the area under the curve.
2: Mm-hmm, yep.
0: So that's mostly what I do. I actually have more of a biological background. From my undergrad, I did biochemistry, so I am still learning about statistics. And
2: we never stop learning.
0: No, yeah.
1: You only really learn in grad school.
0: Yes.
1: That's my experience, and as you do it, it's...
2: Yes.
1: Sorry to all the stats professors that undergrad. Yes. I feel like you only really learn it when you start doing it in grad school.
0: And then you're always questioning, is this the right statistical test I should be using? Is there a better one?
2: Even in your PhD, that feeling does not go away. So
0: scared of inflated p-values.
2: Yes.
0: Or inflated significance.
2: Yes, yes, yes.
1: Yes, yeah, that must be like a very point of concern for you, since you are looking at like many different comparisons across many, many, many different data sets. So yeah, that is very, very interesting. It's a very different experience from any research I have done so far. You mentioned your background is in biochemistry. Did you have also research experience in your undergrad that translated now into your grad school?
0: Yeah. So with the I did the medical science program here at Western. So in my fourth year, I did a research project, mm-hmm. which was actually the beginning of the research project that I'm working on right now. So I'm in the second year of my master's, but technically I've been working on this project now for nearly 3 years, two years. So yeah, it's been a while.
1: Yeah, that is very interesting. I'm always a little bit jealous of people who got to to the transition. Yeah, did you find that this was helpful or maybe even like disruptive in a way because you kind of just kept doing the same things you were doing before in a way? How did you feel transitioning from undergrad at a lab to grad student in the same lab?
0: Actually, the transition, it was really nice. It was smooth. I didn't really see much of a difference between working on this project as an undergrad compared to a graduate student, except it was now like my full-time job, I guess, what I work on all the time, which I actually preferred. I was enjoying the research I was doing way more than the courses I was taking in undergrad. I felt like getting hands-on research was a lot more beneficial for my learning than just looking at PowerPoint slides.
1: Right. And now, as you're in your second year of your master's, do you have any plans of where this will take you next? Are you thinking of doing a PhD next? Are you thinking of moving on to other things? What are your current plans right now?
0: I'm hoping to maybe explore going into industry after this. Uh-huh. I'm hoping maybe to move outside of Canada. Because I did my undergrad here at Western and then grad school, I kind of want to make a big change.
1: What are your main options right now?
0: I might go to the UK. I'm a citizen there, and there is potential for industry and single-cell RNA sequencing there.
2: So you want to continue in this work, but just in industry?
0: Yeah, hopefully. And maybe long-term goals, maybe I'd be working. I still want to work with biology and maybe more statistics.
2: Mm-hmm. Yeah. Super cool. All right. And if you could go back, even before you started this project, what is kind of one piece of advice that you wish someone had told you?
0: Okay. One piece of advice I hope someone would have told me, or I would tell myself, is that you're going to feel like you're stupid a lot of the time. You're going to read a paper and be like, oh my gosh, like these people are, I thought of this, but then someone else already thought of it. And I think imposter syndrome is really real. You think everyone knows exactly what they're doing all the time. But
2: in reality, everyone has imposter syndrome.
0: Yes.
2: All the time. Yeah. That's good advice.
1: It really is, everyone.
2: This has been GradCast, the official radio show and podcast of the Society of Graduate Students at Western University. I've been your host, Rafaela Platkin.
1: And I've been your co-host, Bruna Mesquita.
2: We've been speaking with Camden Holmes, and this episode was produced by Milan Mammon and Zoe Kalinakos. If you would like to be involved with the show or get in contact with us, email us at gradcast@sogs.ca. You can follow us on Instagram, Facebook, or TikTok at GradCast Radio. 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Thank you for listening and have a great day.
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0: 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Western.
1: Gosh, headphones. You know what we're doing.
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0: The most professional radio station in London, Ontario. 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I am DJ Cherry on K-Pop Your Cherry. Today
1: yes,
0: we have
1: yes,
0: a
1: so.
0: We have a very non-special edition today because we encountered a few technical difficulties, but we have station manager Tim and also station worker. Is that what you are? Station genius and nonchalant dreadhead Christian in the on-air room currently working on fixing everything that is not wrong and
1: the radio
0: absolutely
1: was broken.
0: Yeah, the radio was broken. Sorry to break it to you guys, and that's why we started a little bit late, but no worries at all.

0: just did not do it because I was like, oh no, like what if there's something bad and like I don't like what I'm hearing. But you know what? I was pleasantly wrong. I'm not playing any music in the back room, in the background right now. But anyways, that's really all for this moment. We don't have a super loaded set until I actually download all my music. But you know, I'm super happy to be here anyways, along with the two geniuses right behind me trying to figure out what exactly is wrong with the on-air situation here. Also today, later, oh my god, we have a third employee in the room. We have lovely Veronica. What is the show that you're watching right now?
1: Love Island
0: extraordinaire and expert over here. If you need to know anything about it, you should listen to her show where she'll tell you in depth and in detail. But you'll find none of that on my show because I know nothing about Love Island. Christian, do you know anything about Love Island? Mm-mm. He says, mm-mm. No, he says, no love on this island for me. Sorry. Well, anyways, let's continue with a little bit more music. Today I have a set mostly focused on like EDM, but specifically house music, because K-pop is having a big house run right now, along with like a big, like loud EDM type deal. And I'm going to put it together if I had more time, if I wasn't graduating, because I had my graduation on Friday. That was such a mess. Oh my goodness. I love convocation. It's such a good vibe. But I think for the next few years, if you're graduating in the next few years, be prepared, because the whole ordeal with being at Canada Life and then having only like half the amount of graduation ceremonies possible for graduates to convocate, it's obviously it's just like a byproduct of having the ceremonies happening at Canada Life building instead of at Alumni Hall due to recent renovations and construction, which is, you know, so is life, so happens. But it's a hectic day. You spend a decent amount of time, and a lot of that ceremony is just reading off the names of a lot of graduates. So unfortunate is unfortunate, but what is fortunate is that I am officially a second time graduate of Western University, and I'm a nurse. And now I just need to start finding jobs. So if you're still here in the weeks to come, I'm here next week, and I'm also here after another 3 weeks because I'm going on vacation. But hopefully in that time, so you guys can watch as I hopefully find myself and secure myself a little job as an RN. But in the meantime, while I'm doing that, I will also be hopefully still bringing you the best of K-pop. And today, like I said, we're focusing on house music because K-pop is really having a big house run right now. So let's move on with more music. This next song this new era of K-pop, I'd say, is very like housey. And so without further ado, this is 404 New Era by Kiki, song that I did a cover to and that I really, really enjoyed. So I hope you enjoy too. 94.9 Radio Western, K-pop your cherry.

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1: Magdalena Bay,
0: you grab a frog from the pet store to keep you company. 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
5: 94.9 Radio Western. Welcome back. We are still here with your favorite DJ, DJ Cherry. I have a friend in the station with me, but she's gonna stay silent, and she's gonna eventually come through with her own a show of her own. She has some ideas brewing, but I'm gonna keep them secret, and I'm not gonna spoil them on her behalf. But you guys should look out. There's a new show that's gonna be coming on very, very soon. But in the meantime, you're gonna still have to stick with me. What did we hear earlier? We heard Focus by Hearts to Hearts, 404 New Era by Kiki, Gala by XG, Free Somebody by Luna, The Chase by Hearts to Hearts again, Stress by Chonga, and Four Walls by FX. All classics and also some really good new songs. We were talking earlier about how also like all the station, like the live on air room stuff has all been fixed. Luckily, like Tim and Christian are no longer dilly-dallying inside the live on air room. So it's just me and my new friend here. She will decide whenever she's ready to reveal herself to the public. I'm doing some like on the job teaching right now. Now Tim is gonna come in. Is he gonna say something on the mic?
6: It's a secret.
5: Yes, like he said, it's a secret. So Madame Secret is gonna stay secret for now, and we're gonna keep going with a little bit of music. I was talking earlier about fortune telling, so Celine was reading my fortune. It was really cool, and like obviously a lot of stuff still aligns with like what I knew already, but it was very like reaffirming and validating to hear like stuff that I should just go for, and just some good advice in general. So like, don't be too skeptical, and like, what's the worst that could happen? You just hear some good stuff and some stuff that maybe they think you should be a little bit more careful around. What do you have to lose? So anyways, we're gonna keep going with this one whole day of house music and K-pop. You know that like Kiki and XG and Chonga are really all about that. They found their niche in that vein, and they've kept going with it throughout the last few years, and that's what I'm gonna do for the rest of the show. So right now we're gonna keep going with Whiplash by aespa, one of my very favorite songs. Honestly, I think it's phenomenal. And then let's keep going. Okay, so stick around. 94.9 Radio Western, K-pop, your cherry.

94.9 Radio Western, K-Pop Your Cherry. I am still your DJ, DJ Cherry, and that is really the end of my show today. Thank you so much for listening, as always. For those of you who are listening, what did we hear? So we heard Whiplash by aespa, Stay Tonight by Chungha, View by Shiny, I'll See You There Tomorrow by TXT, Bebe by Stacey, Serve, a new song by XLove, Hypnotized by XG, and last was Are You Okay by IFI. Not very much in the house vein, but you know, I need something to fill the time, and I couldn't download a song in time, and I couldn't find one that I liked enough in time, so that is okay. I do hope to do another one of these, because I do a little post, little story memory thing on my Instagram story, and I wanted to use 404 New Era, but I used Rude instead, and I want to give 404 its time in the shine, to shine in the light. So I'm gonna do another house slash EDM show. Actually, there's a lot of like hardcore, noisy, like tech EDM that has come out in K-pop recently, and I think it would be also worth making a show out of that. Maybe not the next one, because that's a lot of noise and a lot of EDM house back to back, but we'll come back with it later on. And that's really all for me. Thank you so much for listening again. I hope you have a wonderful weekend. I hope all the graduates that recently convocated are all content with your degrees, and I wish you all the best with your future employment. I wish myself the absolute best with my future employment, because I'm going to loud. Anyways, thank you so much for listening. Have a wonderful day. I hope that didn't ruin your day. And anyways, that was very rude of me to really interrupt. So rude of me to really interrupt myself. But anyways, here's Rude by Hearts to Hearts. Once again, kind of dominating this entire playlist. But anything. Anyways, here's Hearts to Hearts, Rude. Thank you so much for listening. 94.9 Radio Western, K-pop, your cherry. I didn't turn up the volume on it, and I'm going to do it right now.

0: Jane Goodall had one last message for Canadians.
1: I'm inviting you to take part in Jane Goodall's Hike for Hope. With this hike, you're stepping into the natural world. Each step you take is a gentle reminder that each one of us matters. Each one of us has a role to play. Let's take action for the planet, and let's take it together. Thank you so much.
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I'm Alex with your daily news update for Tuesday, June 16th. In campus news, not too much happening here, but in Mustang sports, the Canadian University and College Golf Championships, conducted by Golf Canada, tees off today in Lévis, Quebec. The Western men's golf team is competing this week after securing its spot back in October, when the team finished in the fourth and final qualifying place at the OUA Championships, edging out McMaster. The National Collegiate Golf Tournament runs from today until Friday. In more London news, a London-area MP is proposing eliminating GST on used vehicles, aiming to make car ownership more affordable. Elgin St. Thomas, London South MP Andrew Lawton, along with Conservative leader Pierre Poilievre, announced on Saturday the proposal to remove the 5% federal sales tax on used vehicles. The federal opposition party says the bill, known as the Used Car Tax Cut Act, would save buyers over $1,800 on the average used vehicle and cost the federal government around $900 million annually. Lawton said the Conservatives would fund this by canceling the planned high-speed rail project between Quebec City and Toronto. When CBC asked the London-area MP about the proposed tax cuts and spending reductions, he said, quote, "We think the money is better in Canadians' pockets, especially middle-class Canadians that need to buy used cars, than in the pockets of government consultants," end quote. In national headlines, a hot mic caught Prime Minister Mark Carney and U.S. President Donald Trump talking together privately about Canada's recent agreement with China to allow a small number of Chinese electric vehicles into the Canadian market at a lower tariff rate. The moment happened at a luncheon during this week's G7 Leaders Summit in Avien-les-Bains, France. Americans currently have a 100% tariff on Chinese EVs. Canada also had the same tariff rate in 2024, but now allows a hard cap of 49,000 EVs from China annually at a rate of 6.1%. When Carney mentioned the 49,000 hard cap to Trump in the hot mic moment, the American president could be heard responding, quote, "That's good, I like that," end quote. CBC will no longer show NHL games after the National Public Broadcaster and Rogers Sportsnet were unable to come to an agreement on a new sublicensing deal for Hockey Night in Canada. Rogers acquired the NHL's Canadian rights in 2013 and renewed those rights on a 12-year deal. Now that Sportsnet will show hockey games without CBC, the CBC will fill its Saturday programming with a new primetime show focused on Olympic sports content. 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

0: Does it feel to you like AI is taking over? 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

0: 94.9 Radio Western. You are tuned into Outside the Frame, London's only movie talk show. My name is Dalton.
1: And I'm Maddie, and we did it.
0: We did it. We are a little shorthanded today.
1: Yes.
0: It's just the kids today.
1: Yeah, the adults are away, so yes. The kids will play.
0: Exactly. Elijah is, as William H. Macy's character in Magnolia would say, having corrective oral surgery. He's getting his wisdom teeth removed.
1: Yes.
0: Hopefully they don't take all of his wisdom, you know.
1: Yeah, very wise guy there.
0: Yeah. And then Mike is way yonder down south in Dallas.
1: Mm-hmm.
0: He is going to watch a World Cup game tomorrow.
1: Yeah, that's exciting for him.
0: England versus Croatia. Okay, so we have a few housekeeping things first.
1: Yes.
0: Trivia.
1: Movie trivia.
0: Movie trivia. When is it, Maddie?
1: It's at the Holy Diver on June 23rd, which is next Tuesday.
0: Yes. If you have been listening to this show or you've come out to trivia, you know there is a bonus film.
1: Mm-hmm.
0: We will say it at some point in this show.
1: Yes.
0: So make sure to listen out for that. Anything else besides that?
1: I mean, there's a little event coming up that we kind of wanted to touch on.
0: Oh, yeah. On Canada Day, the Highland Cinema will be playing a very special show of Nirvana, the band, the show, the movie on 35mm.
1: Yeah, and if you've listened to this show, you know Dalton and I saw this movie last year and
0: yes.
1: loved it and
0: yes.
1: are super hyped that you got it again.
0: Yeah, it'll be a lot of fun. There's going to be a lookalike contest,
1: mm-hmm.
0: so come dressed as Matt and Jay or Matt or Jay if you're
1: yeah.
0: flying solo. There'll be fun prizes. Rain, who works at the Highland, is doing a great little pre-show. It'll be a lot of fun. Yeah, I think in terms of housekeeping,
1: yep.
0: that should be it. Because it's just Maddie and I,
1: yes.
0: we're going to do something a little different today.
1: Mm-hmm.
0: I do want to just quickly, before we get into the meat of the show here, just a quick commentary on something. Last week,
1: mm-hmm.
0: we did a Steven Spielberg episode,
1: yep.
0: And Sammy Fabelman has a new picture
1: yeah,
0: out.
1: Yeah, we got to go see Disclosure Day.
0: Yes, little half outside the frame field trip, because Mike saw it
1: at
0: Show Canada.
1: Yeah.
0: Elijah saw it at the show after. We
1: yes.
0: keep it's like we go,
1: we can't
0: and then
1: figure it out.
0: One of the others goes the next
1: right
0: show
1: after
0: us. Maddie, what did you think of Disclosure Day?
1: I think coming out of it, I liked it.
0: Yeah.
1: Yeah. I think there are parts of it that are really strong,
0: mm-hmm.
1: and there are parts that are definitely weaker.
0: Yes.
1: So overall, it was enjoyable as a movie, and I think we were both excited for a new Spielberg movie.
0: Yeah.
1: Felt very much like one of his old throwback movies also.
0: Yeah. It's sort of a, I wouldn't say return to form necessarily, mm-hmm. because I think it is a little weaker than some of his other films.
1: Yeah.
0: It's still a lot of fun.
1: Mm-hmm.
0: It's a movie you could tell he has a lot of feelings towards the subject matter. It's been brewing in him for a while. I think where it falls short, without giving anything
1: yeah.
0: away, is I think the film was marketed slightly incorrectly.
1: Sure.
0: 'Cause it's sort of marketed as this information thriller, right?
1: Yeah.
0: And there is that element, but there's a lot of stuff that's not in the ad, which normally, you know, I know you're a big fan. Don't show me anything in the advertising.
1: Yeah, I don't like to watch trailers.
0: But I think tonally, they kind of hid what the tone of this movie was.
1: Sure. And I think, too, you hear Spielberg, you hear Aliens.
0: Yeah.
1: And that's, like, kind of what it's about. But
0: it is.
1: It's also not.
0: There's more there than I anticipated,
1: mm-hmm.
0: in terms of, I guess, genre.
1: Sure.
0: It becomes much more of a genre film than a straight thriller. Not necessarily like a terrible thing.
1: No.
0: It's just it could catch you off guard a little bit.
1: And if you're someone who maybe doesn't go to the movies all the time, you hear there's a new Spielberg, like
0: yeah.
1: it's probably not what you're expecting when you go into it. So I think just giving that little caveat of it's a little bit more of information and how people react to things as opposed to like these big like spectacle events that
0: yeah.
1: are happening.
0: And I mean, Spielberg is someone who is probably the most sentimental filmmaker
1: yeah.
0: there is, and this film is chock full of that.
1: Mm-hmm.
0: It's full of wonder. It's full of hope. It's a good time at the movies. It's just I wouldn't say his strongest outing.
1: Yeah.
0: So if people out there were looking to see Disclosure Day, we do think it's worth checking out.
1: Yes.
0: You might not be mind blown, although I have seen some of my friends who have enjoyed it much more than we have.
1: Mm-hmm.
0: Maybe we're just, you know, in the minority there.
1: I've seen people enjoy it less than we have.
0: So. Yeah, that's true. There's also,
1: I don't know about that.
0: The other two who aren't here, I think, yeah, enjoyed it slightly less than us.
1: Yeah, varying degrees. But
0: yes, varying degrees.
1: I do think it's worth seeing,
0: yeah,
1: and going in and just letting it happen. Because I think going in with too high of expectations also can judge like how you're going to feel about it coming out of it.
0: Yeah.
1: And there's some scenes where you're just like, oh, yeah, he's still got it.
0: He really does.
1: He's still cooking.
0: It's also like, don't take for granted the fact that you can go and see a brand new Steven Spielberg movie on the
1: theaters,
0: big screen,
1: yeah,
0: with a crowd. There's very few things like that today. Mm-hmm. So we definitely recommend getting out there. Also, I wanted to mention, if you'd like to text and join the conversation, should have mentioned this at the top of the hour, you can text us at 519-661-3600.
1: Mm-hmm.
0: That's 519-661-3600.
1: We do have it pulled up, so hopefully we
0: can
1: see it.
0: Yeah, we figured it out. We have it up here. Mm-hmm. Okay, so on to our, I guess, main course for this episode. Maddie and I have a sort of love for older, sort of golden age Hollywood films.
1: I mean, a little peek behind the curtains here. We technically met in film school.
0: Yes,
1: so
0: we did.
1: So a lot of things we talked about or were learning about was historic films.
0: Yeah.
1: I feel like you came at it maybe with a wider breadth than I did originally.
0: Sure.
1: And I've been catching up on a lot of them, but I think we both really like classic old movies.
0: Yes.
1: And we don't get to talk about them enough.
0: Yeah, I find them very comforting.
1: Yes.
0: I also find there's a different sort of movie magic, mm-hmm, that there's still lots of movie magic, you know? Spielberg, still making movie
1: still
0: magic.
1: Doing it.
0: But he's definitely taking from a lot of these older, mm-hmm, golden age movies. So we thought, since it's just us,
1: yes,
0: we'd talk about some things that we love. But what we'd like to do is to encourage our listeners to check out some of these older films if they haven't. So what we're going to do is we're going to talk about some contemporary films that you might like.
1: Mm-hmm.
0: And then we'll talk about their golden age or older counterparts.
1: Yeah, it doesn't necessarily have to be like a one for one either.
0: No.
1: It's just like, hey, if you like this, maybe check out this.
0: Yeah, and it could be anything from similarities in the plot to, mm-hmm, actors we think are similar.
1: Just vibes.
0: Vibes, costumes, sets.
1: Yep.
0: The whole thing. And we'll explain a little bit as we're going,
1: mm-hmm,
0: why we've paired the two films together. We just thought it would be a fun thing to talk about.
1: Yeah, and we tried to narrow it down so everything's pre-70s. So we wanted to look,
0: yeah,
1: unless you cheated.
0: I think one of mine ended up in the, but it's black and white,
1: okay.
0: So, you know, we'll.
1: But we were looking at, like, older movies,
0: yeah,
1: for sure. Like, we didn't want to pick things from, like, the 80s or the 90s. Like,
0: no, things that we discuss frequently, because, mm-hmm, we do like to go into the 70s and the 80s, yeah, on this show. So we thought, yeah, let's go a little earlier. If it is in the 60s or 70s, it's probably a little more obscure.
1: Yeah, you're making a little bit of caveats here for yourself.
0: I am. I'm trying to, yeah, for not following the,
1: yeah,
0: rules,
1: yeah, yeah.
0: I'm defending myself a little bit. Okay, Maddie, do you want to kick it off?
1: Yeah, I'm going to. Okay, so I was trying to avoid direct, like, remakes and things like that, except for this one. I'm going to start with it just so we can get it out of the way. But one of the movies I definitely wanted to talk about is based, it's been done countless times.
0: Sure.
1: As you well know, Frankenstein came out last year.
0: Yes.
1: And there's been many iterations of Frankenstein in,
0: yeah,
1: the past, but the one I want to talk about today is 1935's

0: this movie does it, it's unreal.
1: Yes. To me, Bride of Frankenstein is, like you said, the best one, but it's because it raises the bar in terms of all those stakes, like mm-hmm. emotional stakes. It has been a little while since I've seen yeah. Bride of Frankenstein. However, I do remember it standing out as my favorite of the trilogy. The other one is Son of Frankenstein. Okay. I made sure to look it up.
0: Yeah, there's just so much pathos for the monster in this movie.
1: Yeah.
0: And it's funny because the movie kicks off and they're doing these special effects where they have these little people in jars. They're like 2 inches tall and they're dancing around. You're like, okay, like this is cool. Like of the era, we're doing some different special effects here. And then we hit these emotional beats and I was yeah. like, oh my God, I was not expecting this. So me watching Frankenstein from last year, it doesn't quite reach those heights
1: sure.
0: of connection. And just like I was saying, like the feeling you have for the monster and how he's learning and how he wants to become like closer to humanity, I think this movie knocks it out of the park. And it's almost 100 years old.
1: Like, yeah, yeah. It's one of those films that holds up. We actually played it at Highland Cinema last year, I think, for Valentine's sure. Day. It was really nice. A lot of people came out to see it.
0: Mm-hmm.
1: And a lot of the reactions were, it's crazy that movie is 100 years old.
0: Yeah,
1: it like, doesn't feel like
0: there.
1: It.
0: Yeah.
1: Yeah. It's interesting because I didn't finish Guillermo del Toro's Frankenstein.
0: Yes.
1: But
0: there are a lot of people that liked it. So I'm just saying, yeah. like, this is another version of it that I think if you enjoy that one, you'll definitely enjoy this one as well.
1: And did you see The Bride?
0: Yes, I did.
1: And how does that compare, Maddie?
0: Well, they're just not the same thing. Like,
1: yeah.
0: they're not trying to accomplish the same thing. Like, Del Toro's Frankenstein is essentially the original Frankenstein and Bride of Frankenstein kind of smushed together,
1: mm-hmm.
0: and then parts of the book as well.
1: Yeah,
0: The Bride's just a whole other. It's doing something entirely different, so
1: yeah.
0: it's not comparable in that sense. It's
1: sure.
0: just like in name.
1: It's
0: I
1: not
0: guess.
1: One of those. If you like The Bride, you'll like The Bride
0: no,
1: of Frankenstein because
0: like
1: they're
0: the
1: too
0: bride,
1: far
0: that's
1: off.
0: That's just a whole other. Yeah, that's a different category of film that we're looking
1: yeah,
0: at.
1: Yeah, it's sort of chaotic.
0: Yeah.
1: type and filmmaking.
0: I'll just say too, The Bride of Frankenstein that from the 30s, it's 75 minutes.
1: Yeah.
0: So it gets right to the point. Like it is pretty much just a couple of scenes.
1: Mm-hmm.
0: Like it's not a very long narrative. So if you want to do the first part, second part, watch those two together. I think that's like a good day at the movies for you right
1: yeah.
0: there that you can hit on both of them and you're going to have a good time with it.
1: Nice.
0: Yeah.
1: All right. So if you like Frankenstein,
0: check out Bride of Frankenstein.
1: Check out the original Bride of Frankenstein.
0: I was trying to avoid doing that. It's just for this one because I think more people should see this movie. So I wanted to bring it up.
1: Yeah. It's good to get it out of the way.
0: Yeah.
1: Okay. For my first one, I'm going to talk about the film Challengers
0: yes.
1: from a few years ago, which we were both pretty big fans.
0: Big fans.
1: I don't think we've ever... Did you watch this film I'm going to compare it to for the first time?
0: I did.
1: For this?
0: Okay. Earlier today.
1: Earlier today. Perfect. That would be the Ernst Lubitsch movie,
0: yes.
1: Design for Living,
0: yes.
1: from 1933.
0: Yeah, we're starting with the 30s right
1: yeah.
0: now.
1: This movie is really fun.
0: I think we have to start by saying it's pre-code.
1: Pre-code is really important. For
0: yes.
1: those of our listeners who don't know,
0: yes.
1: the code in Hollywood,
0: the Hayes Code
1: it was called, well, nickname for
0: yeah.
1: it had a much longer name, was a code put in place to prevent indecency.
0: To make sure motion pictures were like for good old folks to
1: yeah,
0: check out.
1: Yeah, for wholehearted American
0: yeah,
1: families. the Hayes Code was problematic in a lot of ways.
0: Mm-hmm.
1: It also forced directors to be really creative, and almost all of them were trying to skirt the rules.
0: Yeah. They were essentially being told, like, hey, you can't do these things.
1: Yeah.
0: You can't be amoral. Like, there's certain things that they couldn't show.
1: Or
0: they
1: if
0: had
1: you
0: to talk
1: did,
0: around.
1: You had to either say a character was a drug dealer or
0: yeah. bad people
1: a gangster.
0: Would get punished.
1: They have to either die or go to jail by the end of the movie.
0: Yeah.
1: They can't be seen as the hero.
0: Mm-hmm.
1: You can't have any sort of lewd.
0: Yeah, nothing suggestive. Nothing.
1: No.
0: Like, you could skirt around it, but even that, they were like, hey, be
1: yeah.
0: careful what you're doing there.
1: So, Design for Living was a pre-code film.
0: Yeah.
1: So that means there were no rules.
0: Mm-hmm.
1: And Hollywood at that time, the reason the code was put in place was because they got a little carried away, I think.
0: Sure.
1: This film follows two very good friends
0: mm-hmm.
1: and the woman who they are both seeing.
0: Yes.
1: And when they find out about that, they make a deal

0: A gentleman's
1: agreement to nobody can sleep with each other.
0: Mm-hmm.
1: That's the gist.
0: Yeah.
1: And over the course of years, as the film follows them, in a brisk 90 minutes, mm-hmm, I might add, mm-hmm, we see as they sort of fail their their promise to each other.
0: Mm-hmm.
1: And it's really funny. It has some good dramatic moments, has some great comedy moments, and it's just a really fun movie to watch. Mm-hmm. Everyone's dynamic is great. For those of you who haven't seen Challengers,
0: yeah.
1: The reason these connect so well is that film follows two very good friends,
0: yes,
1: who are in love with the same woman.
0: Mm-hmm.
1: And the way that woman pushes them to pursue their,
0: yes,
1: art form, which is tennis, and strive to be the best versions of themselves they can be. The same is true in Design for Living,
0: mm-hmm,
1: where one is a painter and one is a playwright.
0: Yeah.
1: And
0: she's like, you have to be good at your craft, and I'm going to tell you if you suck at it.
1: Yeah. What is the word she repeated?
0: Rotten.
1: Rotten. So if it's not good enough for her, she'll tell you it's rotten.
0: Yep.
1: And the film is something that I think is responsible for the Hayes Code. Like, there's, it's not solely responsible.
0: Yes, but you can see, like, watching it, you can tell,
1: tell why Hollywood is going in this direction.
0: It's a woman being like, hey, I want two boyfriends, and yeah, I don't get why guys are allowed to sleep around and I'm not allowed to, so I'm going to. And that's essentially the plot of the movie.
1: She has more than two boyfriends well in this
0: the
1: film.
0: The two of them together, you know, that's kind of the crux.
1: And she's sort of, she doesn't really care. She cares deeply about both of them.
0: Mm-hmm.
1: She doesn't care about the dynamic itself.
0: Yeah.
1: I'm not going to give anything away here, but the way Challengers has one of the best endings. That's right, Mike. I know you're listening. Challengers has one of the best endings I can remember in recent years. And I think Design for Living has a really strong ending as, mm-hmm, well. It's a very fun movie, so hope you guys check it out.
0: Yeah, and I think what we've been saying this whole time, like, a lot of people are turned off from old movies because they're kind of, like, squeaky clean, in a sense.
1: Yeah.
0: So when you're watching this, sometimes you're like, oh. Like,
1: you're allowed to say
0: you
1: that?
0: You can say that back then. Like,
1: yeah.
0: It kind of brings people down to a more, like, a level of things where you're like, oh, people are the same over time.
1: Yeah, they speak very candidly about sex in, mm-hmm, this film, which is, like, jarring, yeah, in an old black and white,
0: yeah,
1: movie.
0: Yeah, if you're used to watching these types of movies.
1: But it's also, it's refreshing and it feels exciting to watch.
0: Mm-hmm.
1: So, yeah.
0: Yeah.
1: What's,
0: you want to jump?
1: Yeah. What's your next film here?
0: All right. I'm going to bring up one. So, last year also, there was a movie called If I Had Legs, I'd Kick You.
1: Yes.
0: And I know there are some people that enjoyed that on this very show.
1: Yes.
0: So, I decided to pair that with 1945's Mildred Pierce.
1: Awesome.
0: And I did that because it is a mother who is struggling.
1: That is a struggling mother.
0: She is a struggling mother. Mildred Pierce, for its time, it's one of the true, like, female-led protagonists, mm, in a film noir movie,
1: yeah,
0: and that was a rarity, because a lot of times femme fatale, you know, they're a big part of, mm, film noir, but it doesn't usually focus on them as the hero, and Mildred Pierce, she is the hero.
1: She is. I would argue that she isn't portrayed as a femme fatale. There's,
0: no,
1: like,
0: she's not.
1: She's not. There's definitely a femme fatale, mm-hmm, in this film.
0: Yes.
1: But the bold swing, so this is the same director as Casablanca,
0: yeah,
1: Michael Curtiz, the bold swing to take the wonderful Joan Crawford,
0: mm-hmm,
1: and put her as the protagonist in a noir film and not do the traditional noir things,
0: mm-hmm,
1: that in the ways they portray women. It's a very big swing, but it pays off in, like, a great way.
0: Mm-hmm.
1: Yeah.
0: Yeah. This movie, the first time I watched it was in film school, and I just rewatched it again because there's something about it that it hooks you right away because it's opening on an event that happens.
1: Yes.
0: We can say there's gunshots.
1: It's a great opening.
0: It's shocking.
1: Too. Yeah.
0: And then we learn about what happened. We're going back in time and seeing how she got there. So essentially, the story is about a woman who just wants to provide for her daughters.
1: Mm-hmm.
0: And at the time, if you were, like, a working woman, you were kind of, like, looked down upon, I guess, by higher society.
1: Yeah.
0: So she was in need of money and she starts waitressing and then she's making her way up in her career. But it's kind of the way people around her are reacting to a woman who's becoming successful.
1: Yeah.
0: And at the time, like, this was a movie that, like, for the era it was made in is incredible because, like, mm-hmm, we've been saying, it's just you don't see women in those roles back then, but she is the lead in this movie.
1: Yes.
0: And she's got one of the best daughters ever and one of the worst.
1: One of the worst children one of the worst I've villains. Ever seen in a movie.
0: And
1: what's her name? Vera? Vita?
0: Vita, I think.
1: Vita?
0: And she is like the antagonist of this movie because she's like...
1: She sucks.
0: Yeah, she's like, you don't provide for us. You're awful. You're horrible. Yeah, you're not good enough.
1: I want better dresses.
0: Oh my God.
1: I can't believe you're a waitress.
0: And Mildred's just trying so hard.
1: Yeah, she's just like a nice woman.
0: And then the men in her life too are all like...
1: All awful.
0: Like sharks circling her. Like everyone's trying to get after her and she's just trying her very best to keep her head up. And I'm comparing this to If I Had Legs because it's not the same in terms of like there's no holes in the ceiling and there's not like...
1: It's not as stressful as If I Had Legs. I can't.
0: But the idea being like it's just a mom trying her best. And in the era it was set in, I feel like it's very reflective of the times. So If I Had Legs, she's trying her best because she's got... Her daughter has some health issues and her husband's away and she's just trying to cope with that.
1: Yeah.
0: And Mildred Pierce, it's the same thing. She's on her own. She's just trying to help her family out. And it's a different time of how a single woman, in this instance, they have husbands, but like how they're dealing with the pressures of life. And it gets a little bit darker with If I Had Legs.
1: Yes.
0: But I mean, there's some dark parts to Mildred Pierce as well.
1: For sure.
0: But it is a noir movie.
1: Yes, exactly. I think that I saw Mildred Pierce for the first time at the same time as you did.
0: Yeah, it was probably.
1: Assigned viewing in our film noir class, I believe. And I loved it. I think I watch this movie once, maybe twice every year.
0: Yeah.
1: I have the Blu-ray. I throw it on all... It's an odd comfort movie for me because it's like not that comforting.
0: Yeah, not for her.
1: Not for her. I just find the way it's shot, the way it's told, it's such a great... Because it's... In a lot of the case with noir films, it's sort of a mystery.
0: Mm-hmm.
1: The movie opens with showing you what's going on.
0: Yeah.
1: Mildred's at the lowest point in her life. And then we go through the story. But it's such a, at this point to me, such a familiar story that I find it very easy to watch. I also just love Joan Crawford.
0: Yeah.
1: And
0: I mean, her in this role, too.
1: She's phenomenal. This is probably my favorite role of hers. Maybe Baby Jane.
0: That's also a very good performance. We could talk about that movie, too. But
1: yeah, I don't know what we could compare it to. Yeah. But if you check out Mildred Pierce and you like Joan Crawford, and that's the first Joan Crawford you've ever seen, check out Whatever Happened to Baby Jane.
0: Yeah.
1: It's phenomenal. There's also a long history with that film and Betty Davis and Joan Crawford, which is a really fun story to look up if you have time.
0: We're just giving you little teasers and tasters here. You can go further into any of these catalogs and check out more by the directors, by the actors, anything we're recommending.
1: Yeah, so this is hopefully for those listening who have an interest in older Hollywood films but don't really know where to start. We're hoping to give you some jumping off points, some films we think you'll like, and hopefully that sets you off on a course to discover more. Hopefully people are, you know, really eager to discover these older movies.
0: Yeah, and like a lot of these we're talking about are black and white, and I know that deters some people, but I think it's worth giving them a chance because all the ones we've been talking about, at least, they feel so modern.
1: Yeah.
0: There's nothing about them that makes me be like, oh, this is like a drag, you know?
1: Yeah, they're also photographed really well. Mm-hmm. There's sort of a difference in color filmmaking and black and white filmmaking. Yeah. Like there used to be two separate cinematography awards at the Oscars because the photography itself is very different, especially with these noir films like Mildred Pierce. You get the really high contrast.
0: Yeah, that's what they're going for.
1: Nothing looks like that anymore, you know? And I think any of these black and white films, the 30s was a little tougher. They hadn't quite nailed it yet.
0: Sure, but they're getting there.
1: But they're getting there. And I think the films that we both talked about from the 30s are kind of the exception to that, where they do look really good. Should I move on to my next one?
0: Yeah. Let's hear it. What do you got?
1: Actually, I have one that I think you might also have.
0: Yeah, okay. I think I know what you're going to talk about. But
1: so for those people who are fans of the film Anora, Best Picture winner Anora, I have a film, and I know Maddie has a different film. So maybe we can talk about these sort of together.
0: Yeah, we both picked Anora.
1: For my pick to go along with Anora, I chose His Girl Friday.
0: Yes.
1: Which tonally is a very different movie.
0: Yeah, I'm sorry. I think mine makes more sense, but keep going.
1: So the reason I picked this film, So His Girl Friday is a screwball romance comedy.
0: Yeah.
1: And it's endlessly enjoyable, whereas Anora is enjoyable, but it's also kind of hard to watch.
0: Yes.
1: Now, in Anora, it's a lot of people talking, and they talk really fast, and they talk over each other.
0: Yes.
1: And in His Girl Friday, nobody has ever spoken faster.
0: No, it's the fastest movie ever, dialogue-wise.
1: It's a film that, I actually want to say that I've introduced a number of people to His Girl Friday, and the amount of times where, you know, you recommend an older classic film, it's hit or miss. Some people don't really engage with it as much. But the amount of times I've heard people after watching His Girl Friday come up to me and go, that's one of the best movies I've ever seen.
0: Yeah.
1: Because there wasn't anything like it then. There's still nothing like it now.
0: Nope.
1: And to me, Anora is the closest we're getting. And that's just in terms of characters, dialogue, and the speed at which
0: it's the kind of like ta-da-ta-da-da, like while they're talking, it's ongoing, and the overlapping is something you brought up as well.
1: Yeah.
0: And His Girl Friday is a bona fide classic. So yes. I'm like, if we're going through these lists and you haven't seen this movie, this is right at the top where I'm like, this is the one that you put on.
1: Priority.
0: Yeah.
1: Yeah.
0: It's very easily to, like, you can easily get into it, and it's very enjoyable as a movie. But yeah, the speed of which they are speaking, you have to be locked in when you're paying attention to what they're saying, or you kind of let it wash over you and you just hear like this almost like music while they're speaking.
1: It is. It's, I feel like they, you know how in films, like, you'll see people like choreograph the way they move specifically. Mm-hmm. Like, I feel they did a whole choreography just on how to talk in this movie, because it does feel, it's a little bit of a cliche, but it feels like jazz.
0: Yeah.
1: Like they're all playing off of each other, talking at the speed of light. Mm-hmm. But the thing is, you understand everything everyone's saying. They talk in a weird dialect.
0: Yeah.
1: They're all newspaper men and women. Yeah, it's also got one of my favorite actors from this time, the wonderful Cary Grant, who is just a little rapscallion, isn't he?
0: We're both big fans of Cary Grant.
1: He is endlessly entertaining. Mm-hmm. You compared him earlier when we were talking. I don't know if you want to get into it too much.
0: I mean, we're going to be going on a commercial break in a second, so maybe we'll hold off on it.
1: Okay.
0: But just really quick, can you give like a very condensed, what is His Girl Friday for people that don't know?
1: Yeah. His Girl Friday is a story of, I guess, a couple. One currently runs a newspaper, and the other one used to work. I guess they're an ex-couple.
0: Yes.
1: One used to work for the newspaper, and she comes back to tell her boss, Cary Grant, her ex, that she's getting married to a new man. Now, Cary Grant, being the little scamp that
0: he is.
1: decides to get her caught up in this story and tries to keep her around from leaving and marrying this new guy because he still loves her and he thinks she still loves him. And there's actually really high stakes in the film because there's a man about to be executed and Cary Grant needs to sort of have Rosalind Russell, the actress, go out and write a story that could save the man's life.
0: Yes.
1: And chaos ensues.
0: Yeah.
1: There's a great dynamic between Cary Grant, Rosalind Russell, and her new fiancé that is, every time those three are on screen, it's unbelievable to watch.
0: Just talking circles around him sometimes too. Like, Cary Grant is, he's, you know, he is the guy of this era.
1: Yes.
0: And I think we should talk about him a little bit more. But this movie, like we've been saying, is a classic.
1: Yeah.
0: And the way that they're speaking to each other is what puts it in like a higher tier of movie. Mm. It's one of those ones where I'm like, you throw this on, you watch this all the time, and you're going to have a great time with it.
1: This is the movie I used to fall asleep to.
0: Yeah, which is kind of crazy.
1: It's like, you know, people sometimes will fall asleep to like a metronome or something. For
0: me, I guess so.
1: It's like the music of them talking is very soothing to me. Should we cut to a commercial break?
0: Yeah, we'll do it for now.
1: So we're going to see if I can figure out how to cut to a commercial break over here.
0: You got it.
1: We will be right back after these messages.
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0: Yeah.
1: We were discussing contemporary films and their classic Hollywood counterparts.
0: Mm-hmm.
1: We just spoke about His Girl Friday.
0: Yes,
1: and
0: yes.
1: Comparing it to Anora. And Maddie, you have another film that compares to Anora, right?
0: Yeah, so we both picked Anora as movies that are contemporary. I think because there is something like older movies that you can feel in the DNA of Anora.
1: Yeah, it feels very... not... I wanted to say, like... I almost
0: choose
1: said,
0: your words here.
1: Yeah, I almost said something that was, like, not the case at all.
0: Mm-hmm.
1: But it feels like a smaller crew sort of made this, but it's very reflective of old Hollywood. It's very romantic.
0: Mm-hmm.
1: Not necessarily in, like, the actual things that are happening, but in the way of
0: how
1: telling
0: it,
1: a story.
0: They portray it, yeah.
1: Yeah. So I think it has a lot of elements that are present in classic films.
0: Yeah. So I went with a bit of a different direction than His Girl Friday.
1: Yeah.
0: So for my Anora equivalent, I went with Knights of Cabiria from 1957.
1: Yeah.
0: This is a Fellini movie.
1: Yeah. Federico Fellini.
0: And it follows a sex worker who gets... caught up in a whirlwind romance.
1: Yes.
0: And things don't go her way.
1: No.
0: We'll leave it at that.
1: Yeah.
0: And you can probably tell how that relates to Anora.
1: If you've seen Anora.
0: So I feel like this is almost like the prototype for these kind of stories. But with Knights of Cabiria, it really is this woman who just gets like every bad hand dealt to her.
1: Mm-hmm.
0: And it keeps getting worse and worse.
1: Yeah.
0: But there's still a glimmer of hope.
1: There's a sort of beautiful humanity to this film,
0: mm-hmm.
1: that it is oddly hopeful.
0: Mm-hmm.
1: And I think it's her, the character.
0: Oh, definitely, yeah.
1: She's going through a really tough time in this movie.
0: Yes.
1: But she's like determined and doesn't sort of fall into like this depression that you would expect her to fall into.
0: Mm-hmm.
1: And I find this film to be a very rewarding watch.
0: Yeah.
1: By the time, and I think Anora is as well.
0: Mm-hmm. Yeah, you're going through it with her.
1: Yeah, and then by the time the film ends, you sort of have this really deep appreciation and understanding for the main character of
0: mm-hmm.
1: the film. And I think with Anora, I think it's a little bit more... I don't want to talk too much about it. It's a little bit more of a downer, I think.
0: Sure, like the very ending. Yeah.
1: The very ending. Whereas with Cabiria, there is, like I said, there is this element of hope and like things might be all right, you know?
0: Yeah. And it does start off, essentially, she gets robbed.
1: Yeah.
0: Like that's how it begins.
1: Mm-hmm.
0: So you're already on.
1: Yeah, you start just low.
0: But then she meets like a famous guy and he's taken her all these places.
1: Mm-hmm.
0: So like you're kind of seeing how she interacts with the rest of the world too, because at the time, at any time really for sex workers, it's a difficult way to navigate through some of these situations that she's in.
1: Yeah.
0: But there are certain parts of this movie, especially, I don't know if you remember the magician scene where she's brought up on stage.
1: Mm-hmm.
0: But the lighting of this scene is so incredible, and it makes you stop and you're like, this is why movies are made.
1: Yeah. Because it's that little bit of movie magic.
0: You can't articulate this necessarily in any other medium. It's the visual language of it. And that's when it really got me, where I was like, oh, this movie's incredible. Like,
1: mm-hmm.
0: that's where it really hooked me. And I don't want to give away like how we kind of get to this point, but I feel like it's a very rewarding movie. And it does follow in a similar sense where Anora goes with their stories.
1: Yeah.
0: But also, they did end up making this into a musical called Sweet Charity, which I'm sure
1: you've
0: heard.
1: Yeah.
0: That was a Bob Fosse movie.
1: Mm-hmm.
0: So it's not a one-for-one. It's more like inspired by.
1: Yeah.
0: But you see like the similar beats that go through that. And Shirley MacLaine, which we love, is in Sweet Charity.
1: And we might be talking about in a
0: she
1: moment.
0: She might be coming up in a little bit as well. But I just think this is another example of like, you've probably heard of Fellini if you're into the film scene, but this might not be the first one that you think of.
1: No, you might have heard of Eight and a Half.
0: Yeah.
1: Maybe La Dolce Vita.
0: Yeah. There's he's got a lot of movies.
1: He's got a lot of movies. But Knights of Kabir, it's one of his earlier films. Mm-hmm. And I discovered it just scrolling on the Criterion Channel, and because it wasn't very long. And I was like, you know what? I've seen a couple Fellinis. Might as well check it out.
0: Mm-hmm.
1: And it was one of those movies that caught me so off guard.
0: Yeah.
1: Where, because I was like, you know, people don't talk about this one as much. And then you're like, no, Fellini's just one of the greatest filmmakers ever.
0: He's got so many.
1: And it's so nice to be caught off guard by a movie like that, mm-hmm. where you're just like, wow, stumbled upon this thing, and it just like rocked me to my core.
0: Yeah.
1: And I think when I saw Enora, I had a very similar feeling, actually, where mm-hmm. when it ended, I was like, oh my God. It's been a while since a movie's made me feel like that.
0: Yeah.
1: And there's definitely a lot of comparisons between the two movies.
0: Mm-hmm.
1: But in terms of the experience of watching them, I do think they both made me feel a similar way. So yeah. I think it's a very good pick.
0: But you picked His Girl Friday, so I don't know. I don't know. I feel like mine makes sense. But
1: yours does make sense. I think the dialogue and the way they talk is something I really wanted to highlight.
0: Mm-hmm.
1: It also gives me an excuse to talk about His Girl Friday because
0: fair.
1: I love it so much.
0: Yes.
1: All right, what do I want to go with for my next one here?
0: Do you want to do the one you were kind of alluding to?
1: Sure, I'll do that one. So, if any of you are fans of the Greta Gerwig film Barbie, I have a very interesting comparison here.
0: You said it, and I'm like, yeah, let's go. That's a good choice.
1: It is a film from the 60s.
0: Yes.
1: It is in color.
0: Yes.
1: And it is called What a Way to Go.
0: What a movie.
1: What a movie. What a cast.
0: What a spectacular cast movie. And you can get into it because we're going to talk about the colors.
1: The colors are essential in this conversation.
0: Oh, my God.
1: So people might have seen Barbie and go, has there ever been a movie this pink? And
0: yes.
1: The answer is yes, and it's called What a Way to Go.
0: Mm-hmm.
1: This film contains so many vibrant colors,
0: mm-hmm.
1: but it opens in a house where everything is pink.
0: Yes.
1: Literally like everything.
0: Every square inch.
1: Her clothes are pink, the stairs are pink, the floor is pink. The first shot we see is someone carrying a coffin down the stairs,
0: mm-hmm.
1: and it is pink. As the film progresses, there is also a variety of insane costumes,
0: yes.
1: insane sets. This film is a massive, massive production that feels very similar to what they were trying to do with Barbie.
0: Oh, yeah.
1: I guarantee you this was a major inspiration to
0: it. It would have to be. There's no way around it. And I think, too, the premise of this movie on its face is incredible.
1: That's what I was just about to get
0: perfect.
1: Into. It. So in this film, Shirley MacLaine wants nothing more than to live a simple life.
0: Mm-hmm.
1: She grew up rather poor, and she doesn't aim for excess or riches or anything. Yet, every time she meets a man, they become wildly successful and wealthy.
0: Not at the time of meeting them, but later on.
1: When she meets them, they are very simple artists, fishermen, poor, usually.
0: Yep.
1: And over the course of them dating, they grow to be some of the biggest successes in the world. And then they will die. Sorry for the spoilers, but that's kind of the premise.
0: It's kind of the point of the movie.
1: You find out like 2 seconds into the movie, that's what happens. And then she will look for another nice, wholesome guy who does nothing.
0: But she keeps inheriting the money
1: every
0: single time.
1: Every time she gets richer and richer, and she hates it.
0: She doesn't want. She wants a man that she loves and can be happy with.
1: Yes.
0: She doesn't want the money.
1: She does not want the money. And it is really funny.
0: Mm-hmm.
1: Like, it's oddly dark, and also like the way people die in this movie is so ridiculous.
0: Yes, it's absurd.
1: There's one really funny one.
0: we're not gonna give it away,
1: but something to look forward to when you're watching it. It also, I would like to list for you.
0: Listen to this cast.
1: The
0: please.
1: Cast for this movie. So, the woman who endures all these crazy adventures with these men is played by the great Shirley MacLaine.
0: Mm-hmm.
1: The men who play her lovers are Paul Newman,
0: mm-hmm.
1: Robert Mitchum,
0: mm-hmm.
1: Dean Martin,
0: mm-hmm.
1: Gene Kelly, and Dick Van Dyke.
0: That is an insane lineup.
1: That is an insane lineup. they go through so many different genres of films, mm-hmm. styles of filmmaking, the way she's telling the stories of their romances and things like that is very reminiscent of what Greta Gerwig was doing with Barbie, where her influences are worn on her sleeve.
0: Yep.
1: She, yes, she loves the spectacle, all this, but she also loves styles and older films, and she's really playing with that mm-hmm. in the same way that What a Way to Go does.
0: Yes.
1: It's also, in terms of a plot,
0: yes.
1: you might think, how does that plot relate to Barbie? Well, in my eyes, the whole movie of What a Way to Go is a woman desperately trying to escape the material world.
0: Yes.
1: And that is exactly what Barbie is about. Maybe in a different way, but thematically, I think they're very on the same page. Mm-hmm. This film is a riot.
0: Yes.
1: Like, it is.
0: It's so much fun.
1: It is so much fun. You get so many things. You get musical numbers. Mm-hmm. You get little spurts of comedy making fun of, like, French films at the time.
0: Yes.
1: You get making fun of silent film. It's like a lovely making fun. Like,
0: and everyone's kind of in on the joke, too.
1: Yeah.
0: Because these are some of the biggest stars of the time.
1: Yeah.
0: And they're all essentially, like, just side characters for the most part.
1: Yeah, like, you're making the most serious actor, Robert Mitchum, mm-hmm. parade around in fancy dress at parties. He's cracking jokes. Mm-hmm. He's wearing, like, overalls and stuff. Like, it is, they set out to almost embarrass some of these great actors, or mm-hmm. let them embarrass themselves in a way that's really endearing, especially if you've watched films with these characters. I mean, Gene Kelly is already, you know,
0: yes.
1: he's done a lot of comedy and things
0: sure.
1: like that at this point, but he plays a character that's very, like, he's a clown who's bad at being a clown,
0: yes.
1: you know?
0: Yeah.
1: And then he's also, you know, there's several facets of him in this film, but it's different sides of Gene Kelly that you don't normally get to see. Now, there is still the lovely musical numbers that he does.
0: Mm-hmm.
1: I think those are the only parts that are musical.
0: Yeah,
1: elements.
0: I mean, it's Gene Kelly, too. Like,
1: yes,
0: that's why they're doing it.
1: But the film itself is not a musical in the same way Barbie is, right?
0: Yeah.
1: Barbie has the
0: musicality. There's some scenes.
1: But it's not, I wouldn't say it's a musical.
0: Yeah, yeah, that's fair.
1: Yeah, I think if you like Barbie,
0: yeah.
1: you will be really hard-pressed to not enjoy this film.
0: Mm-hmm.
1: It is really fun. It's unbelievable just to see the accomplishment of these grand sets. I mean, the sets are unbelievable. The costumes are. There's a sequence in this film of costumes, again, much like Barbie, where
0: yep.
1: they're trying on everything, where these have to be the most expensive costumes, like, at the time.
0: Mm-hmm.
1: And they're just going one after the other
0: oh, yeah.
1: after the other for, like, a prolonged sequence.
0: Yep.
1: But you can't look away.
0: No, it's
1: spectacular.
0: Mm-hmm.
1: Yeah, I think, did you have anything else to add on either of those films?
0: No, it's just definitely one of those ones where you could take a screenshot of any of these
1: yes.
0: scenes, and it's like, oh, there's your new desktop image. Like, it's so beautiful.
1: Yeah, every shot.
0: All the colors are incredible. And, like, we've been saying this whole time, like, it's campy in a sense. Like, it just knows what it's trying to be,
1: yeah.
0: and I appreciate that.
1: It's one of those movies where it's actually, I feel, if you were to take a wrong turn somewhere, that film could easily
0: mm-hmm.
1: fall apart.
0: Yes.
1: But it rides the line so
0: yeah.
1: well that everything feels right about mm-hmm. that movie.
0: Yes, I agree with you. I'm going to pivot our conversation a little bit.
1: Yes.
0: Because you just brought up Barbie.
1: Yes.
0: And we wanted to talk about an actor that we've already brought up.
1: Yes.
0: But when we were talking about, like, if you like this, you should check out this. And of this day and age, I think one of our only leading mans right now
1: mm-hmm.
0: is Ryan Gosling.
1: Yeah.
0: Who is in Barbie.
1: Who is in Barbie. Yes, he is.
0: And we were comparing him to an actor you've already talked about, which is Cary Grant.
1: Yeah.
0: And we wanted to get into Cary Grant's back catalog as well as
1: yeah.
0: Ryan Gosling as a way, again, to bridge these connections that you might not think of necessarily. But to be like, if you like these modern movies, you're probably going to enjoy some of these older ones as
1: yeah.
0: well.
1: A sort of glimpse into who was the Ryan Gosling of the 1940s.
0: Or who is the Cary Grant of
1: Or who's the Cary Grant of today.
0: So we've talked about Barbie and things that Ryan Gosling has been in. He's done a lot of comedic and he's done more serious roles.
1: Yeah.
0: But I think Cary Grant is the same in that sense. But a lot of the times I think you forget how comedic his roles can get.
1: And how physical he was.
0: Yes. So one of the movies I wanted to bring up was bringing up Baby.
1: Of course.
0: Because that, I feel like, is one of the ones that I think of first.
1: Yeah.
0: In terms of, like, screwball comedy, he's all limbs in that movie.
1: He is. He's all limbs. He's also has an incredible scene in a robe.
0: Yes.
1: That is one of the funniest things I've ever seen.
0: Mm-hmm. But in terms of his movies, I think there is something about him that he is suave, he is cool, mm-hmm. but he's kind of a goof.
1: Yeah.
0: It's the mixture of all those things.
1: It's very endearing.
0: That I think they both possess. And mm-hmm. I think that's kind of what people see in Ryan Gosling, that they're like, oh, like, where does that come from? Or, like, what are the inspirations for that?
1: Yeah.
0: It's Cary Grant.
1: Yeah. Like, if you think about, like, The Nice Guys, for example, Ryan Gosling in that film,
0: mm-hmm.
1: and the way he behaves and his, like, the higher pitched screams,
0: yes.
1: the funny, the very physical performance of it is very Cary Grant.
0: Mm-hmm.
1: Because Cary Grant also does he has a goofy voice he'll put on every once in a while.
0: Yeah.
1: That is, he does like a pretend serious voice that is really, really funny. And Bringing Up Baby is a great example. Another one I would say is My Favorite Wife.
0: Yes, I had that one too.
1: he has a physical moment in that movie that mm-hmm. I can 100% see Ryan Gosling doing, which is where he spots a woman when he's going to the elevator, and as the elevator door closes, he does like a full fall to the side along with the elevator door, and it's watching that, I'm like, that is Ryan Gosling.
0: Yes. The inspiration is already here.
1: Yes.
0: Another Cary Grant movie I just wanted to bring up was Arsenic and Old Lace.
1: Yes. I know Mike is a big fan.
0: Yeah. Because it's a silly premise. He meets this girl and his aunts are essentially murdering people.
1: Yeah. It's
0: and it's just the way that the movies back then, like we were kind of saying, they seem to be more wholesome when you think of black and white movies.
1: Yeah.
0: But they were still doing these crazy outlandish concepts.
1: It's either like they're really wholesome or they're really serious.
0: Yeah.
1: But neither is the case.
0: Yeah.
1: The comedies from back in the day were so ridiculous mm-hmm. and so clever and so funny. That's what, to be honest, in my opinion, the reason you don't get a lot of great comedies today is because they did all the great comedies back in the day. Like, it's so hard to top something like His Girl Friday, Arsenic, and Old Lace.
0: My Favorite Wife,
1: any of those movies. Because it's almost a lost art the way they did comedy back then.
0: Mm-hmm.
1: And I swear, when I watch any of those movies we just listed, I've seen His Girl Friday probably 20 times, right? And I laugh just as hard every single time I watch mm-hmm. it, you know? They're very rewatchable films. They're very enjoyable. And in the same way as something like The Nice Guys,
0: mm-hmm.
1: when I watch it nowadays, I still get Ryan Gosling punching that window and cutting his arm is still funny every time I watch it.
0: Yeah. And I think just of recent, with Project Hail Mary being like a very well-received movie, and him having those comedic beats in a movie that is a bit more serious.
1: He toes the line really well in that film between being Ryan Gosling as that, you know, funny guy you see, but also showing you why he is the leading man of today.
0: Still suave, still charismatic, just a little bit silly.
1: And Cary Grant has that too. Even when he's older in his films, he still brings that energy.
0: Yeah.
1: And it's something that I hope Ryan Gosling will do, just act until he's, you know, however old, but still does roles like that.
0: Yeah. But if you're looking to, like, scratch that itch of, like, why aren't there more roles like what Ryan Gosling's doing, you just got to look back a little bit.
1: Yeah, absolutely.
0: I think now is a good time to also bring up our secret movie.
1: Yes, that's thanks for reminding us. Do you want to say what it is?
0: Yes, so your secret movie for this week, our upcoming week's trivia, is Grease.
1: Grease.
0: It is the word.
1: It is the word. That is what it is.
0: That you heard.
1: Okay, so if you come to trivia next week, next week? Sorry, I'm bad at this, guys. Make sure you remember that film.
0: Grease. Put it.
1: There will be a little spot for the secret film, and write that in there, and you'll get a point.
0: Yeah,
1: free point. Perfect.
0: All right, you got another one locked and loaded here.
1: I do have another one locked and loaded here. I have a film that actually, I think Mike will be very proud that I'm bringing up. If you like the film Nightcrawler.
0: Mm-hmm.
1: Which Mike and I have had plenty of conversations about. If you're a fan of the film Nightcrawler, a great comparison, I think, is the film Ace in the Hole.
0: A Billy Wilder movie.
1: We love Billy Wilder on Outside the Frame.
0: We
1: want you to love Billy Wilder as much as we do.
0: And again, one of the ones that is very well regarded, but yeah. not talked about as much.
1: Exactly. Mm-hmm. This film is a very, I want to say a very different film than what Billy Wilder does, but all of Billy Wilder's films are different than what Billy Wilder does.
0: More of a serious take than some
1: yeah,
0: of his
1: it's
0: other...
1: a little bit more cynical than some of his
0: yeah,
1: other
0: definitely.
1: Films. Now, this is also a film noir. In case you can't tell, I'm a big film noir yeah. fan. This film is much in the same way Nightcrawler is. This film follows a journalist who's played by Kirk Douglas.
0: Yes.
1: The wonderful Kirk Douglas.
0: Yeah. The second I saw his name, I'm like, I know what we're in for now.
1: Yes. Who comes upon this story of a man trapped in a hole.
0: Yeah, there was a cave-in.
1: Cave-ins.
0: Yeah.
1: Cave-in, yeah. And over, he's a sort of struggling journalist at this point.
0: Yeah.
1: He's not well-liked
0: no,
1: by his people. He hasn't had a big story. He doesn't find the news in this small town he's moved to be very serious.
0: Yeah.
1: And when he comes across this, he sort of takes a different approach to journalism, which is he's going to milk this story for every ounce he can, whether yes. it's at the best interest of the man trapped in the cave. That's to be seen.
0: Yes.
1: What we do know is it is to his best interest to have an absolute hit of a story.
0: Yeah. We won't go into like all the details, but essentially he's trying to make a spectacle out
1: yes.
0: of this situation that should be easy to solve.
1: Yes.
0: They learn that there is an easy way to help this man that's trapped, but he kind of wants to milk it for a little longer.
1: Yeah.
0: And he starts writing about it, and people start showing up because they want to cheer on this poor man who's been trapped. And
1: yes.
0: It talks a lot about the way the media frenzy is around events that are horrific or are human interest stories, is what he keeps saying.
1: Yes.
0: It's like, what's the human connection here? But losing along the way the actual humanity of helping or saving somebody.
1: Yeah.
0: Doing something that's more outlandish.
1: Yeah. And I think in. To relate it back to Nightcrawler,
0: mm-hmm.
1: I think is a much more clear example of media corrupting somebody
0: yeah.
1: and the real dark sides of sort of exploitative journalism.
0: Yeah.
1: But I think with Ace in the Hole,
0: mm-hmm.
1: you really see the seeds of that at a time where that wasn't really discussed as much.
0: Yeah, it's different than like the 24-hour news cycle too. Like it's
1: yeah.
0: just a different era of how you get your news.
1: Simply print journalism.
0: Yeah.
1: And the way Billy Wilder had his pulse on the situation
0: yes.
1: is very forward thinking
0: yes.
1: for its time. And I think Nightcrawler was as well, because that was 2014?
0: Yeah.
1: So if you think about everything that's happened since 2014 in terms of what we see on our phones, what we see on the news, mm-hmm. things like that, that was pushing it forward. Ace in the Hole is, it's funny because it was a film I discovered much later.
0: Mm-hmm.
1: And I was already a huge Billy Wilder fan.
0: Yeah.
1: I was a huge noir fan. And I hadn't heard a ton of people talk about it.
0: Mm-hmm.
1: And I love Kirk Douglas. Paths of Glory, the Kubrick film, is
0: yeah.
1: one of my favorite films. And when I was like, why haven't I heard of this? Why haven't I seen this? And I had a friend in college tell me Ace in the Hole is Billy Wilder's best film. And I said, that is that is quite a claim.
0: Yeah, lofty.
1: Now, I don't agree with him. However,
0: but,
1: I think it's one of his best films.
0: Yeah, it's a great movie.
1: I would put it top three, I think.
0: Yeah.
1: And it's a film that surprised me quite a bit.
0: Mm-hmm.
1: And did you also just watch this one today
0: did,
1: for the
0: yeah,
1: first
0: because
1: time?
0: Yeah, Dalton didn't want to give me his list.
1: No,
0: I
1: waited till the last minute to give you this list,
0: mm-hmm.
1: as I tend to do.
0: But you gave it to me and you didn't give me your contemporary, and
1: mm-hmm.
0: I was trying to guess.
1: And yeah.
0: I guess Nope.
1: Interesting, yeah.
0: In terms of the spectacle
1: mm-hmm.
0: of people seeing something and trying to make something out of it that might not be there.
1: That's a good comparison as well.
0: And also just like the fervor people have of like, I want to be famous. I want to be like, I want to be the one everyone's talking about. And
1: yeah.
0: we're seeing it more from the reporter side of things as opposed to like the main interest of the story here.
1: Mm-hmm.
0: But just that feeling of like, it's spinning out of control. A lot of these news stories, a lot of these things that were supposed to be bringing people together,
1: yeah.
0: but there's a rotten seed in the middle of it.
1: Absolutely.
0: Yeah.
1: I think it's an interesting comparison because I had never thought of it.
0: Mm-hmm.
1: And now that you're talking about it, it is a really, it also is like a desert movie.
0: Yeah, yeah. I did.
1: And like the setting also lends itself to it. That's a very interesting comparison. I'm going to definitely think about that.
0: Yeah.
1: I might rewatch
0: it tonight.
1: Yeah.
0: All right. Do we have time for another one?
1: Yeah, we got about 5 minutes.
0: Okay. I'm going to do one that I know you can talk about because you told me to see this movie. So the contemporary movie I chose was Once Upon a Time in Hollywood.
1: Mm.
0: And the old movie I chose was Targets.
1: Ah.
0: Ah.
1: Ah.
0: This,
1: two very great films.
0: This movie, oh my God, it's a lot. Targets.
1: Targets,
0: is a lot.
1: Yes.
0: Yes. But it's about an aging movie star.
1: Mm-hmm.
0: And he's going to a film premiere of one of his older, of a movie of his.
1: Yeah.
0: And there is a shooter that is targeting people.
1: This is what, 1968?
0: It is 68.
1: I think, yeah.
0: This movie can be a very hard watch.
1: Yeah.
0: But it really, it took my breath away when I watched it the first time.
1: It's a, what I would say, it's an interesting comparison to Once Upon a Time in Hollywood.
0: Yeah.
1: The way I have sold Targets to people before is it's almost like, it's a horror film in a way that no one has ever done a horror film.
0: Yeah.
1: At that point, at least.
0: Mm-hmm.
1: People have sort of touched on similar themes. Also, insanely prescient. Because this was, in 1968, that was before even the Kent State University thing. Like, this wasn't a frequent occurrence. Nowadays, a shooter is less surprising to us.
0: And I think me watching it, like, more recently is why it was even more horrific. It is why it's so in your face about everything. Like, it makes you feel a lot of things.
1: Yeah.
0: Like, Once Upon a Time in Hollywood, it's more so just, there's an actor that's getting older. That's kind of the comparison. And then these, like, heightened violence acts.
1: I would also say it's both films have very strong commentaries on Los Angeles and violence in the movies.
0: Mm-hmm.
1: So I do think it's a fair comparison.
0: Yeah, like, again, maybe not a one-for-one.
1: Yeah, and tonally slightly different. Like, Once Upon a Time in Hollywood is much funnier.
0: Yes, definitely.
1: Whereas Targets, it's not, like, dead serious, because there are some lighter moments in it.
0: But just the subject matter alone.
1: But the subject matter is dark, and it's the young actor who plays the shooter in this film gives, like, a bone-chilling performance.
0: Oh, yeah.
1: Because he's very normal, and it makes you very uncomfortable.
0: Yeah, these are the movies we wanted to talk about because we think they are great movies.
1: Yes.
0: It's not just like, here's an old movie that you might... Like, we're trying to be like, these are ones that you should check out.
1: Absolutely.
0: Because, like I said, I was just blown away by this movie. It was a lot to process.
1: Yeah.
0: And it kind of makes your head just get tight.
1: Like, it's also... I think it's interesting to mention Once Upon a Time in Hollywood is Tarantino's, like... In my opinion, could be his last film.
0: Yeah, sure.
1: I don't know if that guy's making another movie. And Targets is the first film by Peter Bogdanovich.
0: Yeah, and even that this being his first film is outrageous.
1: It is.
0: There's
1: no way someone should be able to do that. He also never makes a movie even remotely close
0: this
1: again.
0: This is an outlier in his filmography.
1: Yeah.
0: But man, what a movie to come out of the gate with. It's a very
1: well-done
0: movie.
1: There's also a really... If you guys check out the film and you enjoy it and you're a little bit more curious, there's a really interesting sort of story of how that film came together and why it is the way it is. Because it almost feels like there's two movies going on in the film. And there's a reason for that. So if you check out the film Targets and you like it, I highly recommend sort of looking into the history of the film. I guarantee you, you'll be fascinated.
0: Yeah, and with all of these, we're like, watch the movie, but dig in a little deeper. A lot of these are on Criterion, so they have write-ups made about them.
1: Yeah.
0: And you can learn about the history or just get to know the directors, because then you're like, well, if I like this, I can check out this
1: other. Yeah, if you like Targets, you might like What's Up, Doc, you know?
0: Also a great movie, but very different
1: Very
0: reasons.
1: Different films.
0: Mm-hmm.
1: Okay, I think that is the end from us. Thank you all very much for listening.
0: Yes.
1: We have been outside the frame. Sorry, I forgot what show we're on. My name is Dalton.
0: And I'm Maddie.
1: And we will see you next week.
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6: 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Is that Western? Western? 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

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I am DJ Unsubscribe. We don't have a website yet, but I'm sure we will sometime this summer, sometime this year. In the meantime, you can find everything on Radio Garden, just radio.garden. It's also an app that you can download. And speaking of which, I don't know if anybody does this, but I found this cool thing last night. Did you know that there's like live feeds on YouTube from just like places, live cameras, you know, all over the world? You can just like tune in, like Times Square or like the jungle in the Amazon or something. It's pretty wild, very interesting. So I don't know, sort of nice to have that, just like live feeds of like the streets. There was like a random small town somewhere in like, I don't even know where. It was like South Carolina or something, or Iowa or Maine or something. It was really cool. I think it was Iowa, actually. Yeah, check it out. It's just free stuff on YouTube.

0: Hey, Zeus, right? John McClane, I owe you one.
1: Damn right you owe me. You got any idea what those guys are doing to my shop right
0: now?
1: Chill
0: out, hey, Zeus.
1: Trying to relate to me? Talk like a white man.
0: Okay, Zeus, I'm sorry you got involved.
1: Why you keep calling me Jesus? I look Puerto Rican to you.
0: Guy back there called you Jesus.
1: He didn't say Jesus. He said, hey, Zeus. My name is Zeus.
0: Zeus?
1: Yeah, Zeus. As in father of Apollo, Mount Olympus. Don't fuck with me or I'll...

0: Anyway, lots to get to, but before we do, we've got another check of the weather from Mr. Roker. Al, it is such a pretty morning, isn't it?
1: It is a perfect fall morning here, although it's not fall yet, so it's still a perfect summer morning. And good advice, hug a nurse today. Where are you from?
2: Youngstown.
1: What are you doing here?

I know that you have said that much of the music we listen to today echoes some of the music we heard, say, 100 years ago or more.

are tuned in to Arcade Blues every Tuesday. Today is June 16. If you're wondering, I'm going to timestamp everything so you know if I'm live or not. Not that there's anything wrong with listening to reruns. Maybe I should start a blog and post all my playlists there. I don't know. The number to call or text is 519-661-3600. So we had some thunderstorms today, so that was nice. Hopefully we can keep that up. We have two more months of summer left. Summer started like May 1st for me, so, but you know, it's been pretty cool so far, so not too bad, really.

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0: $10. I laugh at you. Please do note, this is no ordinary comic book. It is in permanent condition. If you spill soda on it, the drops fly off harmlessly onto lesser comics.
1: Oh.
0: Yes, you are quite correct to gasp. Also note the price, $25.
1: We had to buy lunch for that homeless guy.
2: While my son's at fat camp, I cleaned out his room. How much will you give me for this?
0: Probably nothing, but let us see. Who? Handwritten script for Star Wars by George Lucas? Princess Leia's anti-jiggle breast tape. Film reel labeled alternate ending. Luke's father is Chewbacca. Oh! Oh! I'll give you $5 for the box.
2: Sold.

Okay, got about 15 minutes left here on Arcade Blues. Weirdo Experimental Tuesdays. Stay tuned for, I think the show is called Dreams I Manifest, coming up after this. And then at 9, it's Beyond the Beyond, a.k.a. live footage of the Titanic sinking. And then it gets even weirder, so it's just Tuesdays, you know? Okay, I'm going to play one of my favorite songs right now of this genre.

0: 71 degrees. Dan Pulcher along with Cam Carmen. That means it'll be 21 degrees warmer than normal.
1: Way above normal due to an offshore flow there, and the Santa Ana winds really kicking into high gear, and that spells some very warm weather, poolside weather, if you will, across much of the South.

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1: 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It's cool, calm, and mellow. That's Pleasure Tantrum every Wednesday morning, 9 to 11.